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I came home unexpectedly.

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But now I go for walks, to the movies, maybe to the park. I have a seat on the same old bench to watch the children play. You know, tomorrow is their future. But for me, just another day. They all gather around me. They seem to know my name. We laugh, tell a few jokes, but it still doesn't ease my pain. I know I can't hide from a memory, though day after day I've tried. I keep saying she'll be back, but today, again.

this is Shirley. You might not know who I am, but the reason I'm calling you is because I was going through my old man's pockets this morning, and I just happened to find your name and number. So woman to woman, I don't think it's being any more than fair than to call you and let you know where I'm coming from. Now, Barbara, I don't know how you're going to take this, but whether you be cool or come out of a bag on me, you see, it really doesn't make any difference. But it's only fair that I let you know that the man you're in love with, he's mine. From the top of his head to the bottom of his feet, the bed he sleeps in, and every piece of food he eats. You see, I make it possible. The clothes on his back, I buy them. The car he drives, I pay the note every month. So I'm telling you these things to let you know how much I love that man. And woman to woman, I

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And you just dig everything about him. And when you mess up your good thing, you feel like you wanna die. I know, because I messed up mine. You know, girls, sometimes we can say some pretty dumb things. I told the nicest guy in the world to get lost. I don't need you.

Oh, he was looking so good. I couldn't help but wonder if the flame was still there.

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1: Assalamu alaikum wa rahmatullahi wa barakatuh. Welcome to Islamic Inspirations. I'm your host, Maulana Riyad Khan. 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Alhamdulillah, we thank Allah subhanahu wa ta'ala. We ask Allah subhanahu wa ta'ala to reward us and bless us and give us a wonderful day today. My dear brothers and sisters, in our last discussion, we had mentioned on the importance of relying upon Allah subhanahu wa ta'ala

tend to rely upon people, then, my dear brothers and sisters, at times we may become a burden on others to fix us. My dear brothers and sisters, problems and issues do arise, but when we will start handling them by ourselves, this, my dear brothers and sisters, is something that is very important in our lives. This is why, my dear brothers and sisters, instead of relying on people, we need to start relying only upon the Creator, upon Allah. We will come to learn to receive our value and our worth from Him. Whatever people give to us, they can take it away. We may earn their respect today, and tomorrow they take it away from us. But whatever the Almighty gives to us, then there is no one that can take that away from us. The key is to know that He has all that we need. The Almighty, the Creator, He has all that we need. And we need to turn to Him for whatever we need in this world. My dear brothers and sisters, and it is all about having the right attitude about life. You know, and the right attitude about life is that no one owes us anything. There are some people who live their lives in this society and they believe that the world owes them something. The right attitude about life is to live such a life that no one owes us anything. No one owes us nothing at all. We are responsible for our own happiness. We're responsible for our own lives that the Almighty has given to us. If we behave in this manner, we will only allow people to determine our value and our self-worth. The only power people have over us, my dear brothers and sisters, is what we give to them. You know, and in the time of the Prophet sallallahu alaihi wasallam, there were many people who came at him. There were many people who tried to discredit him. They tried to defame him. They tried, my dear brothers and sisters, to say hateful things and wrong things about the Prophet sallallahu alaihi wasallam. But it is very important to know that the Prophet sallallahu alaihi wasallam never gave up his mission. They were leaders of clan, they were kings, they were haters, they were critics, they were hypocrites. All came at the Prophet sallallahu alaihi wasallam and they wanted to destroy him. But he never relied upon them for anything. Rather, the Prophet Muhammad sallallahu alaihi wasallam, he understood that his value came from Allah subhanahu wa ta'ala. And likewise, it is important, my dear brothers and sisters, that we also have the same attitude about life. If we will tend to depend upon people to validate us and to give us such comments and credits in life, and my dear brothers and sisters, this is only setting ourselves up for disappointments. You know, it is natural that the higher Allah subhanahu wa ta'ala elevates a person, and the higher Allah subhanahu wa ta'ala promotes you and I, then, my dear brothers and sisters, progress breeds enemies. You will start to have more and more disapprovals, more and more haters, more and more critics, and you will have much more oppositions. But this is natural. But as long as you and I, we understand, that Allah, He is the one who is in charge of everything. And as long as you do your best, as long as you and I, we do our best, then we do not need approval of anyone. We do not need people's approval. We have the approval of our Creator, and that is much important for us. My dear brothers and sisters, there are many people who at times, they will try to convince others to like them. They will do everything in their capacity to convince others to like them. They will play up to them. They will try to win their favor. Now, my dear brothers and sisters, if they don't want to be our friends, if they don't like us, then that is their loss. It's not our loss. We have to value ourselves. We have to have self-worth and respect for ourselves. My dear

0: brothers and sisters, we will all stand before Allah subhanahu wa ta'ala on the Day of Judgment. And this is something that is very important for you and I. We're all going to stand up before Allah on the Day of Judgment. We are not going to stand up in front of people. The people that we deal with on a daily basis, they will not be our judge on the Day of Judgment, but rather it is Allah subhanahu wa ta'ala. So we need to live our lives pleasing the Creator. We need to allow ourselves to do those things that will earn the pleasure of the Creator and not the anger of the Creator. And this is why the Prophet Muhammad sallallahu alaihi wasallam, he said in his profound words, the Prophet sallallahu alaihi wasallam, he said, "La ta'a li makhluq fi ma'asiyatil khaliq." The Prophet sallallahu alaihi wasallam, he said that there is no obedience, there is absolutely no obedience to the creation in the disobedience of the Creator. As long as whatever we do, it is in the disobedience of the Creator, then my dear brothers and sisters, we cannot obey the creation. Priority in our lives should be our Lord, our Creator, and as long as we live our lives obeying the Creator, then every day will be a happy day for us. The reason why we get into so much issues and so much problems in our lives is because at times we choose to follow the creation instead of the Creator. We choose to follow our desires instead of what the Creator desires from us. So the less you and I we depend upon people, the stronger spiritually we will become. Again, the less we depend upon people and the less we rely upon people, and the less we rely upon their sentiments to validate us, my dear brothers and sisters, the stronger we will become spiritually. And the higher you and I, we will rise in the sight of the Almighty, in the sight of the Creator. You know, Allah says in the Holy Quran, "Alladhina sabru," those who have patience, "wa'ala rabbihim yatawakkalun," and upon their Lord they rely. They rely upon their Lord. They do not rely upon creation. The creation will promise us, but the promise of the Creator is always valid and will always remain. Allah, he says, in tansurullah yansurukum, if you help the deen, the way of Allah, the system of Allah, Allah's help will always be with us. As long as we do the right things, then Allah subhanahu wa ta'ala, his help will always be with us. You know, in the time of the Prophet sallallahu alaihi wasallam, a man came. Ja'a rajulun faqala ya Rasulullah. A man came to the Prophet sallallahu alaihi wasallam and he said to him, "Dullani ala amalin," inform me, show me, indicate to me one action, something that I can do. "Idha amiltu," if I do it, then "ahabbani Allah wa ahabbani an-nas," people will love me and Allah will love me. O Messenger of Allah, indicate to me something that I can do in my life. And when I do this, then I will earn both the pleasure of Allah and the pleasure of people. You know what the Prophet sallallahu alaihi wasallam told him? Subhanallah. The Prophet sallallahu alaihi wasallam told him these words. The Prophet sallallahu alaihi wasallam said to him, and listen to these words and take these words, my dear brothers and sisters, and this is what I will close with. The Prophet sallallahu alaihi wasallam, he said, "Izhad fi dunya." The Prophet sallallahu alaihi wasallam, he said, "Abstain from the world. Abstain from the world, yuhibbukallah, and Allah will love you. Do not develop an inclination towards the world. Izhad fi dunya. Stay away. Don't develop too much attachment to the worldly things, the materialistic things, and Allah will love you. Wazhad fi ma inda nas, and stay away. Stay away. Abstain from what people possess, from what people have. Yuhibbuka an-nas, and people will love you." This narration has been recorded by Imam At-Tirmizi. And my dear brothers and sisters, such a beautiful advice. If we want the love of Allah, then we cannot have the attachment to this world. And if we want the love of people to love us, then subhanAllah, don't have attachment for what they have, but rather turn to Allah. If we want anything, إِذَا سَعَلْتَ, whenever you ask, whenever you beg, then beg and ask from Allah subhanahu wa ta'ala. May Allah bless us, may Allah make us a strong people, and may Allah subhanahu wa ta'ala continue to shower His blessings and mercy upon us and make us a wise people. وَأَكِرُ دَعْوَانَا أَنِ الْحَمْدُ لِلَّهِ رَبِّ الْعَالَمِينَ. 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

0: calling members of the church community, especially residents of Agricola and nearby villages. You're invited to join in worship at the Deliverance Center Church, located at 169 Titus Street, Agricola, at the fifth corner on the left. Join Bishop Eustace Gibson for Sunday school from 9 a.m. to 10 a.m. Sunday service, 11 a.m. to 2 p.m. Tuesday Deliverance Service, 12 p.m. to 2 p.m. Thursday's Second Deliverance Service, 7 p.m. to 9 p.m. And Saturday Youth Department from 4 p.m. to 9 p.m. Remember, they that wait upon the Lord shall renew their strength. They shall mount up with wings as an eagle. And when the day of Pentecost was fully come, they were all with one accord in one place. For more information, call 233-0718. That's 233-0718. You have led me through the fire. Registration for the September classes of the Guyana Bible College is now in progress. Register for courses and certification in Bible and Ministry, Biblical Studies, Understanding People and False Doctrine. You'll also learn to become a servant of the ministry, developing personal spiritual growth, and advancing evangelization and fulfilling the Great Commission. The Guyana Bible College is a non-denominational theological institution working in harmony with other evangelicals and dedicated to achieving greatness through the eyes of God. For information and registration, contact Dr. Bobby Passard via WhatsApp at 803-586-7233. That's Dr. Bobby Passard at 803-586-7233. Or Reverend Everard Cadavan at 592-647-4410. That's Reverend Cadavan at 592-647-4410. The Guyana Bible College is located at 45 Stanley Place in Kitty. All classes are taught online via Zoom. 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Good morning. It is Tuesday, August 18th. 2026. Hope you had a great night past and you're looking forward to a wonderful day today. We're still, of course, in the El Nino era, and so the weather will continue to be hot as you go along throughout the day, especially here in Guyana and maybe other parts of the world. And we continue to encourage you to conserve on electricity and water. Remember, the grid it's kind of overwhelmed now with the amount of people using air conditioners and all of that. But what will be good to alleviate some of the pressures on the grid is that once you leave home, you turn off or unplug appliances. So that, because once they're plugged in, there's some levels of electricity that is still being transmitted there. So please turn off some electricity and avoid ourselves the fate of enduring blackouts. If you're leaving home, and for the safety too, because when the power comes back, sometimes it comes with, you know, a little bit of high voltage and you lose equipment, you lose appliances and all manner of things. We've lost things here as a result of that. Our backup system went because of, you know, excess power when it came back. Some people lose computers, all kinds of things. So make certain when you leave home, unplug things that are not necessarily need to be in if you're not there, especially if you go for the entire day. Microwave, turn them off, unplug them. Fans, unplug them. And water, of course, conserve. And you will certainly save not only yourself, but the nation from the wrath of experiencing outages in general. All right, a minute past the hour here, and it is time for us to get down with our regular morning first order of the day, the news.
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0: 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CXC introduces new pathways to certify Caribbean skills, and the Guyana National Bureau of Standards begins second round of speed camera checks. Those stories and more after a word from our sponsor.
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0: And now for the news in detail, I am Bobby Vera. A pleasant good morning to you. The Guyana government is setting up regional support units for families affected by the MV Barima tragedy. Human Resources Minister Vindi Prasad says each unit will include a social worker, a therapist, psychologist, and representatives from different religious faiths. The Heart Initiative will provide long-term emotional, spiritual, and practical support, including help with food and transportation. Legal matters and compensation will be handled separately by the Attorney General's office. The government is also preparing to launch an online counseling platform for affected families. The Caribbean Examinations Council has introduced two new certification models aimed at giving more people recognized qualifications for their skills. Under the hybrid innovation model, CXC qualifications can be combined with specialized national programs. The proxy innovation model allows Caribbean countries to design their own courses, which the CXC will assess and certify for regional and wider recognition. CXC Registrar Dr. Wayne Wesley says the initiative will help align academic and practical qualifications with the Caribbean's changing workforce and developmental needs. And the Guyana National Bureau of Standards has begun its second round of checks on speed cameras installed along the country's roadways. The inspections are intended to ensure that cameras used to detect speeding remain accurate and reliable. The Bureau certifies and carries out the verification exercise twice each year and issues certificates for cameras that meet the required standards. The devices form part of Guyana's automated ticketing system, introduced to strengthen traffic law enforcement and improve road safety. And in Trinidad and Tobago, former Prime Minister Dr. Keith Rowley has called on Prime Minister Kamala Prasad-Bisesa to disclose how many citizens her government has reported to the United States authorities for possible visa revocation. Dr. Rowley also questioned the basis of earlier calls for his visa and that of former Prime Minister Stuart Young to be cancelled. He accuses figures within the governing United National Congress of using the threat of visa revocation to intimidate citizens. There has been no immediate response from the Prime Minister to the former Prime Minister's claims. And finally, a former gang leader is on trial in Las Vegas for the murder of Tupac Shakur, who died a week after being hit in a drive-by shooting on September 7, 1996. The prosecution and defense have delivered their opening arguments as 69-year-old Dwayne Keith D. Davis faces one count of murder with a deadly weapon, to which he has pleaded not guilty. Prosecutors allege that although Davis did not himself fire the gunshot that killed Tupac, he was the ringleader of the group responsible. Tupac is widely considered to be one of the most influential and successful rappers of all time, who heavily influenced hip-hop. And that's a look at the news of this hour. Good morning. I am Bobby Vera. Join us again at 9 o'clock, 12 noon, and at 6 o'clock this afternoon for more news right here on Light FM. It is now 6 minutes past the hour.
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4: New York!

Yes, you could join us in New York for the Guyana Cultural Association's events. And it's not just the Family Fun Day. There's so many other things. It's a very important symposium being held on the 30th of August in Prospect Park. Dr. Vibert Cambridge would lead a number of presenters talking about music throughout the years. Very, very significant and important as well. There's the award ceremony, and there's the very big Kwekwe night. If you have never seen Kwekwe or what happens, then if you can't be in Brooklyn, then you could be in front of your phone, your computer, your tablet, whatever, because we'll be right there. And as we sent out those requests, the flyer, seeking your cooperation, support, and assistance to be able to bring that to you. Now, as you know, anything you do nowadays involves, of course, financing and funding. Even if you have to go somewhere, you've got to lease or rent equipment, because in order to bring a proper program, you'll need to have enough equipment and personnel along with yourselves to be able to do that. And you know, with all the requests that we get here daily for music, for birthdays, and all manner of things, once you can afford it, and I'm not saying you're obligated, but if you can, do support this initiative. It is very important, and it's good, because we will be able to spread our culture. There's going to be people leaving Guyana and going to New York, because Guyana needs to be highlighted as well. So even the authorities are merging to get on board. Businesses, you've got little hotels, you've got Airbnb, you've got things that you want to highlight. People come here all the time, and you want your services to be known. Become a sponsor. Call us 223-6047, or just look at the flyer or request the flyer so you will be able to get the information as to how you could join us through supporting. And thanks again to all those persons who immediately joined on the bandwagon. And let me say good morning to Miss Hardy, in particular, regular supporter, and we do recognize and appreciate what you've been doing for us and everyone else who continue to be a part of this thing. I cannot help much but making the appeal, because it is a costly venture. We want to bring it to you and those who can't afford. So please join us to make certain that we bring the Folk Festival, among other things, to you here in Guyana and around the world. It is 17 minutes past the hour. And for those who are not feeling so great this morning, have a challenge, an issue, especially from a medical perspective, this one is for you. Dr. Whitley Phipps, or Phipps,

Yep, to God be the glory. I hope that one lifted your spirit. If you were down, you're feeling a little bit out, you're not so well today, or you're recovering from something you suffered, maybe the loss of a loved one, always remember, God will take care of you. 21 minutes past on Light FM.

I don't want to connive in morning if it is not deserving. But good morning and welcome again. Hope you had a great night past and you're looking forward to a wonderful day today. You know, there's always something to talk about, to chat about, but the important thing is that life is so very much important. I learned today there's a funeral of an 18-year-old who lost his life, of course, by accident. And if we continue to watch and observe people's behavior on the roadways, you will think they have no value to their lives. This morning, typical little example, coming to work this morning, I am at the stoplight. This is the traffic light. And I am there waiting for my turn to proceed. And a driver comes from behind and tries to get in between myself and the car in front of me. Barely a half a car space. But he comes because he didn't want to stop like being four cars behind me, because there were other cars behind me. But he wants to come just because he does not want to wait. And he comes. The distance between myself and the car in front of me is about a half a car distance, because I try to maintain my distance and obey the traffic rules. He comes and he wants to force himself in just because he does not want to be number six in the line. And what happens? He's on the outside. So now traffic continuing, because I'm making a right turn, traffic is going straight, two lanes. But he comes and he disrupts the traffic that's going straight, and everybody has to veer away from him, which could easily create an accident. And this is the kind of, and I would say with no disrespect, but to the people who are dumb people. And this is why our road fatalities will continue to go higher and higher and higher. Because of people, for one, it's either they purchased their license or they got it by whatever means, and they do not understand the theoretical part of things. But at the end of the day, we still need to continue exercising the education of people driving motor cars and other automobiles. And I think it is the responsibility of the police traffic department, the education division, to continue this. I remember when the first roundabout was introduced, I think it was at the top of Lessingen Road by the KTC wall, there was animation on television and social media teaching you how to use a roundabout. And still, people don't know, because that was just for a period and it stopped. And I don't care how much the traffic chief goes on Radio Eve Larry and talk about traffic and education, how many people have access to Radio Eve Larry? I am promoting it because I'm talking about it. But people don't go there because of what? All of the differences they consume about the police department, which is supposed to be good. But you cannot not educate people who, for many instances, barely got a license. Some of them don't even have a driver's license. They come, you're in a line, there are three cars ahead of you at the stop sign, and the fourth car comes and he starts blowing. For what reason? Well, you know what I do? I do two things. I either just don't even hear it, or I come out of the car and I stand up. That will help people to understand. You want to pass? Then you pass any other way than what I'm doing. But people have got to do things. And yes, you can say, well, the gods are ignorant people. Yeah, you know what? Somebody has to create the education so that people will understand these are the rules of traffic. You know, the Guyana Bureau standard says the check-in and the cameras. Yeah, those are things. But you know what? Those things cost money. That kind of exercise costs money. You got to go up there and you got to check the cameras and you verify it and you rectify that it works and all of that. But you know, you still have the scenario and the situation where people just don't care. And we will continue to see accidents
more and more and more. And the sad thing is, the people are not prosecuted the way they should be. They should be prosecuted. And that's the sad thing. If people are not prosecuted, this behavior will go on and on and on. I could sit here and talk as long as I want every morning. I just hope that whatever little I say or I present could add to the understanding of people that their actions could be detrimental to the existence of someone's life. Even the motorcyclists, everyone driving an automobile with an engine, and even the electronic vehicles and cycles. But we need to do more. I think we really need to get out on a national limb. You know, the president once talked about it. Yeah, the commissioner of police picture been up on a billboard. I don't know what difference that would have made with people driving. You know, and these are the kinds of things that we do, and we think that it's creating the impact that we're looking for. It don't create no impact. You put the commissioner of police picture up on a big billboard and some little statement for driving. But I think the important thing is the picture. It don't make sense to me. Everybody knows who the commissioner of police is. So let's use it on those billboards that we left for days and days over to advise people about traffic. You're approaching a roundabout. Put the billboard and show people how you use a roundabout. There's a small sign with a little thing. You could barely see it because of the pace people are driving at. The lines on the roadways, they're erased because of the traffic that continuously flow over them. So it's one of two things. We either keep repainting the lanes, which is so important. More and more traffic are coming. And many times over, sometimes you see signs. I see them erecting traffic lights on Heroes Highway, and some of them are badly placed. If you come out of a street which is just a distance away from the highway and the traffic light is almost over the street that you're coming out of, so you can't see the traffic light or the signal of what it says, because by the time you turn, you're under the traffic light and there's none on the other side. These things are important for us as people who use the roadways. And the thing is, more and more people are becoming drivers. Go to the west side. Go to that roundabout. It's madness. If you don't know what you're doing and there are no lanes painted, you will be in trouble. Obviously, the traffic department has the responsibility for maintaining traffic and traffic education. I'm sure it's the Ministry of Public Works that and traffic education. I'm sure it's the Ministry of Public Works that has responsibility for marking the roads.

0: to have a superintendent or somebody who decides, because you could literally identify the areas where road markings need to be ever so present, and it will help the road users. I can't sit here and just condemn the road users. Some of them don't know, but if there are signs and lanes marked, they will follow it. At least after time, over time, they're going to follow it. But you can't expect them to just know what to do when they have no training whatsoever or no education when it comes to traffic. That is something, just as we need children to continue to go to school and learn and write their exams, we need to do things to keep educating drivers. More and more cars are coming out every day, more and more drivers who know nothing about the theory of driving and traffic laws. And if we think we're going to just go on a social media platform and think that everybody watching, we're wasting time, spend a lot of money, wasting time, because nobody is watching, nobody is listening, because it is only disseminated in a small way. Use every platform, station available, even if it's a message a day. I have said it from since the current commissioner was an assistant commissioner. I wrote him and said, the time is available on this radio station for traffic education in the mornings, once or twice per week. I did the same thing with the fire department. Fire department, they came and they did a couple of things. Then that stopped too. But we will continue to see these kinds of things happening, because you know why? Everything becomes political in many instances, and I don't have a problem seeing it. Every darn thing is political. When people's lives are at stake, nobody pays attention. But you know what? I believe I've been gifted to do what I do here in the mornings, and I will not stop. Somebody can listen, and somebody can understand if it takes 2 years that I'm making sense. And if you do that, then you don't have a problem. But it's a shame that we continue to see what is happening on our roadways, because the people responsible don't want to pay attention, or they don't know. They'll then go and bring traffic experts. That's what we need to do. We need to do traffic management big time here in this town. Bring traffic management experts. We bring people to do all manner of things. We pay people all kinds of big money to do things. And the important things which leads to people's lives, we wouldn't do. Sad and a shame. Anyway, it's Tuesday. Yes, Vera, and I had my coffee, so maybe that's what I'm releasing. So, here we are. And you know, ever so often, I like to remind things or people about things which could be very important in our lives. And I always like to go back to the archives and share things with you, which I'm sure you may have forgotten, or you may not have ever even known or thought about it. So here's my little thought as I end for this morning.
1: Beginning a journey of self-discovery and self-affirmation is a challenge we all face at some point in our lives. In this context, a crucial aspect is learning to establish personal boundaries and understand the power of saying no. Often, we find ourselves trapped in the habit of prioritizing the needs and desires of others, often at the expense of our own interests and well-being. This reflection aims to explore the dynamics underlying this behavior, highlighting the importance of recognizing and respecting our own limits. We will discuss how the act of stepping away from toxic situations or relationships is not just a gesture of self-preservation, but also a powerful expression of self-respect and autonomy. Throughout this text, we will explore the various facets of this process, considering how the ability to say no and maintain a clear direction in life can transform our relationship with ourselves and others, leading to a more authentic and fulfilling existence. Let's start. It's an intriguing and quite common phenomenon, the tendency of many individuals to dedicate their time and effort to others, often even beyond their own limits and needs. But what is the root of this behavior? It could be an internal search for personal validation, a deep longing to be valued and accepted. Or perhaps these people believe that their self-esteem is intrinsically linked to how they are perceived by others.

0: This excessive concern with others' perceptions can turn into a trap. When you care too much about what others think, you run the risk of losing your own identity. You become a reflection of others' expectations and opinions, as if your existence depended on the approval of others. This can be exhausting, and in many cases lead to a vicious cycle of relentless pursuit of recognition and approval. This journey in search of acceptance can be motivated by various reasons. Some may feel insecure about their own worth, depending on external validation to feel worthy. Others may have grown up in environments where love and attention were conditioned on meeting others' expectations, leading them to believe that this is the only way to be loved or respected. However, it's crucial to recognize that this constant pursuit of others' approval can be a lonely and unsatisfying path. It's like trying to fill an inner void with something that's always out of reach. The key to breaking this cycle may lie in developing a healthier relationship with oneself, learning to value your own opinions and needs. By doing so, one can begin to embark on a path of greater authenticity and personal satisfaction, where the opinions of others are just one part of the whole and not the defining factor of one's happiness and self-esteem. Many of us at some point find ourselves giving our time and energy to others. But why does this happen? Is it a search for self-affirmation or a deep desire to be appreciated? Excessive concern with others' opinions can turn us into true hostages of these judgments. If you often find yourself in this situation, I want to share with you a valuable strategy to reclaim your sovereignty and self-esteem. This strategy is simply known as walking away. It may seem somewhat abrupt, but in some circumstances, it's a necessary step to reaffirm your personal power. Throughout life, we encounter various people. Some do not respect boundaries, others are overly dependent or even cruel and selfish. Showing these people that you are willing to walk away not only reinforces your independence, but also regains control over your own life. The power of walking away is strengthened by two fundamental pillars: the ability to say no and the presence of a clear direction in your life. If you tend to get lost in the desires of others, or worse, feel used or abused, you likely struggle with refusing requests and lack a defined purpose. Having a clear goal shows the world that you value your time and, by extension, your life. This naturally distances you from situations where your boundaries are disrespected. Keeping focused on your path reduces the need to seek external approval. Remember, walking away is not just a physical action, but a mindset of self-worth and respect. Adopting this stance sends a powerful message. You are in charge of your life. Thank you for dedicating your time to this reflection. Walking away might sound like a harsh move, but at certain times, it becomes an essential action to assert one's autonomy in a given scenario. Throughout life's journey, we cross paths with countless people. Some of these interactions are fleeting, like leaves in the wind, while others deeply root themselves in our hearts. Each encounter, whether brief or lasting, leaves its unique imprint on our personal story. Deciding to step back is not always easy. Often it comes with a mix of emoticons, a blend of relief with a tinge of melancholy. But it's important to remember that taking control of our own narrative is a sign of maturity and self-awareness. Knowing when to say goodbye, when to close a chapter, is a vital skill in building a fulfilling and authentic life. In some cases, this choice might seem selfish to others. However, it's an act of self-preservation. By moving away from situations or people that no longer resonate with our values or aspirations, we make room for new opportunities and enriching experiences. This journey of personal discovery is a mosaic of meetings and farewells, each contributing a unique color to the larger picture of our existence. These moments of departure, though sometimes painful, are crucial for our growth. They teach us about our limits, desires, and most importantly, about who we truly are. By sharing these reflections, I hope to spark curiosity and interest in my audience, encouraging them to look at their own stories with a new perspective, full of possibilities and learning. Among the various people who cross our paths, some present particular challenges in understanding and respecting personal boundaries. Some can be overly dependent, clinging to us, and demanding a disproportionate amount of our time and energy. These interactions, although often well-intentioned, can become exhausting, creating an imbalance in the relationship. On the other hand, there are those individuals we might classify as unpleasant and ill-intentioned. These are people who, unfortunately, see social interactions as an opportunity for manipulation and exploitation. They can act cruelly, using sarcasm, criticism, or abusive behaviors to belittle others, aiming for their own benefit without any consideration for the well-being of others. These negative interactions, though challenging, offer valuable learning opportunities. They teach us the importance of establishing and maintaining healthy boundaries. Learning to identify and deal with such personalities is crucial for our emotional health and personal development. It teaches us to be assertive, to stand up for our values, and to not allow others to treat us disrespectfully or harmfully. By making the conscious decision to distance ourselves from those who do not respect our boundaries, we are sending a powerful message, both to ourselves and to them. This attitude clearly demonstrates that we are not owned by anyone, and that we have the power and autonomy to choose who is part of our lives. This gesture of withdrawal is not just an act of self-affirmation, but also an important step in regaining control over our own well-being and capabilities. This choice to distance ourselves can be seen as an act of self-defense and preservation. By distancing ourselves from toxic people or draining relationships, we are taking care of our mental and emotional health. We are prioritizing our personal space and investing in our own growth. It's a reminder that we are the primary agents of our happiness and inner peace. Moreover, this action can have a significant impact on those who are prone to overstepping boundaries. It can serve as a call for reflection, an opportunity for them to recognize the impact of their actions and perhaps initiate changes in their behavior. The power of walking away is indeed reinforced by two fundamental pillars: the assertiveness of no and the clarity of direction. Firstly, the word no is a powerful tool in the art of setting boundaries. It's simple, direct, and effective. By saying no, you communicate your needs, preferences, and limits clearly.
1: No, by saying no. And if you listen to that, you will understand if it is important for some people to learn and know and listen to it. So that is why sometimes you've got to go beyond the norm and let people know that you mean no. So you let them K-N-O-W, that you mean N-O. So there is where the balance and the difference will come. Light FM, sharing it with you, and this is who we are.
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Can we do it? Yes, we can. We should. We must. And I know we will as we go forward each and every day. Remember, tell people or say to people, no. I use that for today as a testing ground for getting people to understand you have no time for their BS. And say no to people. You know, some people, even my staff here sometimes, cannot identify with my stand on things. And I don't do it disrespectfully. But if your action deserves someone standing up to you and saying you are wrong and you should not have done that, or something of that nature, people will understand and recognize that, you know what, you are a straight shooting person without disrespecting people. But some people pretend, and a lot of them are full of pretense. That is why it is always good, many times over, to be alone than to be with hypocrites or those who are bent on deceit. In front of your face, they honor you, and behind your back, they slander you. So it's always good to be alone at times. And not because you want to be antisocial. It's because people are full of crap. And you have to tell them to the point without being disrespectful. And the best thing to always do, you run into an issue with somebody, you call them one side. You say, you know what? I didn't appreciate what you did a moment ago. And please don't let it happen again. Simple. And they'll understand. Because you know what? You've shown them the respect by calling them quietly and respectfully. But at the respect by calling them quietly and respectfully. But at the same time, enforcing the fact that the BS you did a moment ago will not be tolerated in the future. That's what it is. All right, Tuesday morning. And as usual, I try to find the best instrumentals that I have, even if I have to throw in a little bit of jazz here and there. So let's get cracking.

0: and get it going. But first, we must let you know this is who we are.
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0: And you know, you hear songs and you hear themes, because there's always a theme which identifies a program that is coming up. And people ask me all the time, what is that theme song that you play at 1 o'clock in the afternoon? Well, here it is, and I'll tell you who it is at the end, except if you recognize it.

Yes, a lot of people would recognize that. People who know that individual pretty good. Trumpeter, Maynard Ferguson. That one was called The Children of Sanchez. I'm sure my good friend in Toronto, Maynard Ferguson fan Cheryl, recognized that. And many others who are fans of people like Maynard Ferguson and Kenny G and so on. So yes, continuing with our instrumental morning. And by the way, coming up at 8:15, didn't mention it earlier on, I'll have a little conversation with young Mr. Van West Charles, not the big father, the young one. All right? So Katindi Van West Charles will join me and talk about a new program which is aimed at enhancing the standards, the quality of life, and everything for Guyanese residing in Canada, but of course, heart, place, still at home. 56 past.

0: Yeah, music if you're down and you're, particularly if you're driving. You know, you could turn up your radio. People may think you're mad, but turn it up so you could, at least not to the extent that you can't hear a man blowing at the side of you or a loony kazoony coming down beside you. You've got to look for all those things. You know, I talk about the roundabouts, and you may be driving on a round, in the roundabout. Now, in many instances, these roundabouts that we have built here have only got two lanes, all right? And a man who's going straight, when he comes around the roundabout, he's going straight. But you know what? He's on the inside of the roundabout. And he's going straight. And you are on the outside, all right? And you're going around the roundabout to continue going. Who's wrong? And you know what? You suddenly see him show up at the side of you and either blow in or just speed past you. And by a coat of paint, as they would say, you miss hitting him. So those are some of the things that we need to teach people about. You know, like I say, don't only tell us you do it on a particular frequency or on a particular platform. Yes, social media is good. The word gets out because a lot of things you don't know, you're learning now via social media, which is good. But don't bother with some of the other frivolous things. Like I tell my brothers, don't go buying things with a show you to extend your life, well, not necessarily your life, but to enhance your whole physical ability to do things. Don't go and buy nothing. All you're doing is killing yourself more quick. And these brothers just go up online, all right? They go online and they buy like crazy. And then, you know, next thing, the energy gone more than it's added to. Do not go buy them things. And I tell people every day, men just sitting down going, especially the big men who ain't got nothing to do. Retired and all of that, but they still want to play. They have a rocket in the pocket. You don't got that?
1: No.
0: Yeah, you know. These brothers and the big boys, they're up on the phone whole day. Facebook, social media, and all these things are telling you buy this. And in 2 weeks' time, you're going to achieve this or you're going to accomplish this. When Dr. Nels comes Thursday, you're going to ask him, what is so good about these things that they got to be said? And you know something? Some people may say, hey, Bobby, how you know all of that? Well, I go on social media, but it doesn't mean that I go buy things. You would look at something, and here's the trick with social media. And everything that you go, have you noticed if you went to a platform or a site and you're just investigating, you know, they're selling you a platform or a site and you're just investigating, you know, they're selling you everything in the world, it continues to come to your phone all the time. Because what they do is once your phone number is used, all right, to go and to source that type of information, it stays there. That's how they make money. You think Mark Zuckerberg and all of them who got Facebook and Google and everything else just sit down there doing these things for nothing? It's your information that they take and it's disseminated. And then you wonder why every time you open your phone, they're selling you something. I was looking for something to comfort me in my car. All right, and there's this piece of equipment. It's not a piece of equipment. It's something they sell to enhance your comfort in your car seat. And you know what? Every time I open Facebook or social media, it pops up. Pops up all the time, encouraging you. And the next thing is if you go say you're finding out the price and all of that, forget it. They will be behind you like white on rice because they want to get you to purchase it. So them big boys going and buying and surveying and doing this and that to enhance whatever, well, sad to say, they're going to keep pressing you to buy. And there are some brothers, some big man, as the young girl just says, some big man that just go buy them things. And it may sound funny, but that's what it is. Don't go buying nothing. Even nowadays, you see people making presentations on social media. Their voices are there. Their mouth is moving. It's not them. Something called AI. and it's the same AI selling you the things. You will sit down and listen to a man make a presentation of some enhancement drug, something to make you feel like you're homing again, and still, people still go and they buy it, you know, and people don't understand that you don't do that. You just, let me get rid of my ringing here. All right, yeah, you don't allow those things to take the better of you because you're going to spend all your money doing something that you can't accomplish. And like I say this morning to my big man friends, don't also forget the rocket in your pocket. Ain't gonna happen. So here we go. Kitindi Van Westchild comes up in 5 minutes.

Yes, take the A train at 13 minutes past the hour here, as I mentioned before. We'll have a little conversation with young Kitindi, Lyndon Kitindi, Van West Charles. And, you know, he's the young son of our ambassador to Venezuela, Ambassador Richard Van West Charles. Also, the grandson of the late founder leader and first executive president of Guyana, Lyndon Forbes Sampson Burnham. So that's where you know you would have gotten the name Lyndon. I'm sure that is where it came from. So he's talking about, or he will be speaking about, this new platform being developed, and it was built for Guyana. So momentarily, we'll make the connection with Mr. Kitindi Van West Charles here on Bobby in the Morning. Some more music while we connect with Kitindi.

0: All the music of Mr., of course, Soflantis in the background. Let me say good morning to Mr. Kitindi Van Best Charles. Good morning, Kitindi.
1: Good morning, Mr. Vera. How are you?
0: Blessed, highly favored, and as usual, nothing has changed, still good looking. How about you?
1: Hoping nothing has changed and I remain good looking as well.
0: Well, you know, you come from your heritage goes back to good looks. Your grandfather was an extremely good looking man, smart as well. And so here's the chip off the old shoulder. How are things with you this morning anyway?
1: All good. I really appreciate the time that you're affording me here today. I think I'm busy, very busy, but busy good. And busy building things for the people of Guyana as well.
0: Well, that is so wonderful. But you know, before we get into that, every morning I try to reflect on something Fobbs Burnham. And since you are you're not the eldest grandson, right?
1: I am the eldest grandson.
0: Your eldest grandson, but not the eldest grandchild.
1: No, that privilege goes to my sister Asante.
0: Asante. All right. But tell me something what you remember that distinctly remains in your mind about your grandfather.
1: So there are two things. The earliest memory I have of my grandfather, and I don't have necessarily a lot, but the earliest and one most vivid memories is learning to swim at what is now called the Tastilani House, but the residence as I knew it. Learning to swim, and I was being told, essentially, don't struggle, I got you, I'm here. Focus. And that was one of the earliest memory I've ever had how to swim. And for me, I've always tell myself if I'm going through it, is to just don't allow yourself to struggle and stay focused, right? And as much as he was supportive and helpful for me, I try to do that and be that for others.
0: And it's the same thing with life now as you've moved on. And I know you're an attorney as well, right?
1: Yes, I'm an attorney in Toronto, Ontario, in Canada.
0: All right. So let's talk about this development that you've done in terms of and how beneficial it will be for Guyanese and Guyana in general and maybe beyond our shores. Let's talk a little bit about that.
1: Yeah, absolutely. So over the past, say 2 years, we've been just doing our own research on the ground, connecting and talking with people, exploring all opportunities. We see Guyana is experiencing like a 40% per annum growth, the largest of any nation on the globe today, in all honesty. But I think with that rapid growth, you have to ensure you have the right tools for everyone to thrive, right? And particularly, say you're middle class, you're working class, and even tools to help uplift those who are facing even more economic strain. So what we did was we built a One Civic platform. And the unique piece is that this was built by Guyanese for Guyanese. So the One Civic platform, to call it just a social media platform, it misses the point in its entirety. It is a platform to connect everyone, local businesses, people, government, all Guyanese to be connected in one platform. But more importantly, we're not aggregating or selling data. We're respecting and treating privacy very seriously. Everything was built with forward privacy legislation in mind. I focus on privacy law in Canada. And so I was directing a lot of that within the build to ensure privacy is paramount. But the One Civic platform operates as social media and e-commerce all in one central online platform for Guyanese people. What it does, it helps to provide an online global marketplace for businesses. And we're also working to provide a payment processing solution for those to either process at point of sale or online, right? I think a lot of the world is so connected digitally, and I don't think there's enough digital connection or connectivity for Guyanese people to be part of that new global digital economy. So with this platform, the goal is to grow it and be able to connect all these local businesses inside Guyana
2: But there's so many people who can also sell their products, their services, their wares outside of Guyana as well.
0: You know, let me stop you for a second, because the average person listening will, and who is not familiar with, you know, platforms and all of these types of stuff. What exactly, if you could break it down a little bit more for the average person, you know, who's now learning about utilizing a platform where you could do at least any and everything. Would this be something that connects you, for example, if you wanted to find out something about the NIS or something of that nature, is this the kind of place you will be able to go to and get the services that you need? You could make the payment and everything. Is that the idea?
1: Yes. Yeah, wholeheartedly. The idea is to be able to connect to all government services and have one centralized platform to do so. We're still working with the government to try and facilitate that as well, but we built in the tools to be able to connect within the initiatives and the different offerings that you see come from Minister Zulfikar Ali and others within the government. We did even understand and speak with the head of the Data Management Authority to really understand how each ministry and branch of government is connected and really sort of make sure that was part and parcel of our build and to make all of that easier for interoperability and connectivity within the country. It's designed to be one centralized platform for everything, but the key of that is data sovereignty. We're not going to have that data and anything sort of stored and aggregated and sold to any third party. Everything happens just within the platform for the benefit of the platform.
0: And so once you, by the way, when do you plan launching the platform?
2: It's live as of today. It's completely live as of today. And so we're working to get businesses connected. And the other key piece about this platform and the unique piece is we have an investment portal. There are a lot of local businesses who may not have access to, say, capital or equipment, or even the investors for that support. And we create different sort of investment opportunities through that portal. And then these are reviewed, and then they enter into negotiation with investors who we've also aggregated and who will be part and parcel of this app and this platform. No. Like, as of today, there are farming equipment and agriculture opportunities on the platform for equipment and cold storage and a whole host of other initiatives coming live this week as well.
0: So eventually this will be a one-stop shop, so to speak, with information, be able to purchase things and all of that. That's the whole idea.
2: Exactly. Yeah, this will be an educational tool, a commerce tool, a social media tool. It is a unique platform of itself. And I think one of the biggest opportunities and pieces that we're happy is to be able to connect. What we heard from a lot of our investors outside of Guyana and people who we talk to about different opportunities is, how do I know who's leading the opportunity? What are the opportunities on the ground? And how do I connect with those people directly on the ground? Right. So a lot of investors want to avoid sort of the middleman, if you will. Mm-hmm. And so this allows them to connect directly to a farmer in Linden, a farmer in Barbice, you know, and anyone who owns land wants to develop it and connect directly and enter into those negotiations. And part and parcel, we help to facilitate that, given my background as being a commercial and corporate lawyer and deal lawyer, to move this process along.
0: Right? You know,
2: so there's direct contact.
0: This is very vast and broad. How long did this take you to get this stuff together?
2: Oh, this was a labor of love. We didn't take any money from anyone. A lot of this is with our own money to build this out. Like, I don't want to sort of overstate the problem, but it is pretty significant. But we feel a platform and a tool like this would really act as a foundation for the coming and robust growth, right? The people need the right tools. There's a lot of digitization efforts from the government and the public sector. I think we need to complement the same digitization and digital efforts in the private sector. And those who are in private spaces, private businesses, need to have these tools, to be able to, you know, advertise, market, and share their platform. Right. And one of the other pieces we're going to be launching later is the One Civic Park. Right. And at that park, we have activities for children, and they're sponsored by businesses. And we're just working through a lot of things all together, because we really want to see Guyana grow to be to its potential, what we see it to be. I think it's going to be a powerhouse, something in comparison with a like Singapore or greater, or even like a net new Dubai, but within the Western Hemisphere. And that's our vision. And that's what motivates us to really do this and provide this for the people.
0: Will this platform be able to do financial transactions? Like in China now, you go, you just put your phone to a scanner. If you purchase something and you could pay for it directly there, would it be to that extent eventually?
2: I'm glad you asked that. Yeah, we have a One Civic wallet that's completely built and ready to go. But we need to make sure we're in collaboration with the bank. So we've met with the Bank of Guyana before, and we're currently just in talks with other local banks to move this along and operate and work together, either work with them through their license or essentially obtain our own financial license for the wallet. But yes, there is that feature available to it. These things just take time to make sure we're compliant, but we're working on it.
0: You know, Katindi, on a lighter note, people, when I ask you about funding, you say, you know, we did it with our own money. People may say, well, you know, he's Burnham's grandson. He inherited a lot of money.
2: I wish that were true, but no.
0: That was just to lighten the moment. But I know these things do cost a lot of money. And I want to compliment you, and I'm sure people listening will want to compliment you. And the fact that even though you migrated to Canada, went further your studies, enhanced your ability to be able to do all these things, you still have Guyana very much in mind, just like your dad, who is now our ambassador to Venezuela, who we are proud of. And so here we are with this. And how could people go and see what is happening? Where could they go to, Katindi?
2: Yeah, you can access the One Civic platform online today. It's civic.now.gy. I'll send that to you, the link to you. You can circulate to everyone and share. I would encourage everyone to register and get signed up. We're growing pretty well and pretty fast. And the most recent thing we launched was One Civic Mobility, which was to address the need for transportation and private car hire, taxi services. So I think that was the biggest tool. So we did it different from, say, Uber or any of these other platforms or DoorDash or what have you. Ours allows a bidding process for a particular ride destination, and it can even be utilized by logistics companies to be able to deliver products all throughout Guyana.
0: How do I get on the platform to sell advertising space on Light FM?
2: If you want to sell advertising space, it is also another key sort of revenue piece for us. You get in contact with myself directly, right, through the platform. And there is a One Civic support, and then we facilitate and help you with that as well.
0: Wonderful. Go ahead.
2: I want to stipulate, like, this is there's some hesitation from people when you hear, like, a foreign company, even though I'm Guyanese, coming back and doing these things to extract. An exclusive part of our build and our operation and our style is that a portion of all revenue generated by One Civic is then translated and transferred over to a Forbes Burnham Community Fund. And that fund is used to support people and businesses within the community, all Guyanese. We don't care of background, but if there's people that need help, again, that was motivated through, you know, my own family and my personal wish to do so, as part and parcel of this project, is to provide that revenue and that money to stay back and help and support the community and support people.
0: All right. Last but not least, Katindi. Now, to register, to get on the platform itself, you have to register, right? It calls for some levels of registration and identifying yourself. Is that the case?
2: Yes, there is a process for registration online that everyone should follow. And then they go through that process. You can register either as an individual or as a business. And given that it's a One Civic platform, we have the ability for different sort of political parties to also enter, and they can connect with the electorate right then and there on the platform as well.
0: Katindi, it's Lyndon Katindi Van West Charles, right? if I have it correct.
2: Yes.
0: All right. So,
2: yes.
0: Thank you so much. Thank you so much for sharing this information. I'm sure lots of people have learned. I know people may have wondered, like I said, on the lighter side, sometimes people may be wondering, what happened to Burnham's grandchildren? What happens to this, happened to that when it came to Burnham? But we know that his legacy will continue to live on. And I'm happy to know that, as you mentioned, part and parcel of the proceeds from whatever it's gained from this investment will be geared towards enhancing community life and existence for many people in various communities. And the fact that you mentioned you are not bothered about their heritage, their background, their ethnicity, nothing at all. You are concerned about helping, and it's being done in the name of your late grandfather, who did so much for this country. Lyndon Katindi Van Westchildt, thank you, my friend, and we'll chat more again about this as you go along.
2: Thank you so much for your time, Mr. Vera. I sincerely appreciate it.
0: You are most welcome. Thank you, my friend. All right, Katindi, Lyndon Katindi Van Westchildt, grandson of the late Lyndon Forbes Sampson Burnham, launching this platform where you'll be able to do just about everything as you go along, right here for you on 104.1 Light FM. We'll continue after the break, but maybe this one before. This is Kenny G.

0: KFC. It's finger-licking good.
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Music for you, the big time. King Curtis, Soul Serenade, 45 minutes past. And on the best morning program, you could align yourself to write information, education, and entertainment. You know, someone asked me recently, last week I think I played this one, and some people didn't remember that this was something that we all enjoyed when they visited here. Spyro Gyra, yes, they were here. And they played, and this was one of the more popular ones. By Name and Nature, Morning Dance.

Morning Dance, Spyro Gyro, here for you on 104.1 Light FM. How about some local Pantones? I call this one Necessary. I give it my own name. This is Ras Camo. A spirit lifter this morning on the pan. Compton Williams, aka Ras Camo, on the light.

Camo, taking us almost to the top on this regular Tuesday morning instrumental. Thanks to Aubrey Baptist and everyone who contributed the music here for you on The Light. Now let's go jiving out with their Hawaii 5-0, Byron Lee and the Dragoneers.

This is where I've got to say so long for this morning. But remember, you will have to contend with me for another 3 hours because Alethea is not here, still taking care of business. And so we'll go with the mid-morning rendezvous after the news with, of course, Ivor Wharton. Meanwhile, I hope you had a great morning and looking forward to being with you same time, same place tomorrow morning here on Bobby in the Morning. Meanwhile, let me remind drivers, you've got your license because of your skill. It is not a license to kill. So take care and get there. And remember, the life you save could just be your very own. And parents, if you know where children are and what they're doing, means your influence continues to count. Keep using it. I am Bobby, and I'll see you on the rebound. Until next time, Guyana, be good, be well, and remember to keep hope alive.

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2: With the news of this hour, I'm at for Wharton. First up, opposition leader Asreddin Mohammed has leveled a series of corruption allegations against Sigma Engineers Limited Incorporated, a company he alleges is linked to President Yerfanani's brother, claiming the firm received billions of dollars in government contracts within days of its registration in Guyana.
3: Now, here is where Guyanese must stop and ask questions. How does a newly incorporated company move from being a newly registered entity to receiving billions of dollars in government contracts in 5 working days. Sigma Engineers was registered on October 6, 2022. Within days, 3 government contracts totaling approximately $3,697,000,000 were awarded. 5 working days, a company is registered and multi-billion dollar contracts follow. Is that coincidence?
2: Mohammed alleged the company was awarded a series of water infrastructure contracts, including works at Cummins Lodge, Bachelor's Adventure, and multiple well drilling projects across the country. The opposition leader has called for the Special Organized Crime Unit and the Financial Intelligence Unit to investigate.
3: I'm calling on the SUKU and the FIU, Financial Intelligence Unit, to investigate. Follow the contracts, follow the procurement process, follow the money. Examine the bids. Go look for the evidence at the State House.
2: In response, Sigma Engineers Limited Incorporated issued a statement rejecting the allegations, describing them as serious misrepresentations, and said it has engaged legal counsel to pursue appropriate legal action. According to the company, it has been incorporated and operating in Bangladesh since 2003, and that its Guyana entity registered on October 6th. 2022 did not receive its first local contract until 2026, following a national competitive bidding process through the National Procurement and Tender Administration Board. Sigma also confirmed that Mohammed Akhtar Ali, the brother of the president, has been engaged by the company in Guyana as a senior technical consultant, but said he has no affiliation with the Bangladesh-based company. The company said it remains committed to operating in accordance with Guyana's laws and will provide further information as it continues to engage legal counsel. 14 licensing and certifying officers of the Guyana Police Force, along with 2 representatives from the Guyana National Bureau of Standards, on Monday underwent training in the installation of speed limiters at the Officers Training Center. According to the force, the 14 participants, ranging from inspector to corporal, were exposed to the requisite knowledge and practical procedures involved in installing the devices. Further, they were briefed by a representative of Aztec Global, ahead of the practical component of the training. The police force says the initiative is aimed at strengthening the technical capacity of licensing and certifying officers as it continues efforts to improve road safety and ensure greater compliance with established traffic and vehicle standards. Regionally, the Caribbean Media Corporation CMC reports that the St. Lucia-based Organization of Eastern Caribbean States OECS Commission on Monday said it has successfully concluded a high-level initiative aimed at strengthening the economic resilience of the Eastern Caribbean through evidence-based policy making for trade and services. The Commission said that the initiative was undertaken in collaboration with the United Nations Trade and Development, UNCTAD, and the United Nations Economic Commission for Latin America and the Caribbean, ECLAC. It said the project, Strengthening Capacity for Evidence-Based Policy Making and Economic Resilience in CARICOM, addressed critical trade and services data gaps that have long hindered OECS member states from fully leveraging the services sector as a driver for economic diversification. The Commission said that by enhancing the availability and quality of services statistics, specifically through the implementation of UNCTAD's Trade and Services Information System, the initiative empowers OECS member member states to design competitive export strategies and participate more effectively in global value chains. The project also included policy support to member states, featuring an analysis of the role of services trade in the region and advisory services tailored to national needs and contexts. The initiative featured a series of workshops across the beneficiary OECS member states, followed by regional validation meetings targeting senior policymakers and technical experts from ministries of trade, central statistical offices, and the private sector. Our primary focus was placed on the opportunities available through the growing trend of servicification of manufacturing. The process by which the manufacturing of goods increasingly relies on produce and bundled services such as ICT and various business services to add value to sales and exports. The Commission said that participants also explored the cultural and creative ecosystem, identifying bottlenecks in invisible value chains and developing methods to better measure and commercialize intellectual property in the digital age. And internationally, the BBC has reported that Meta has been hit with successive losses in court over how its platforms have targeted and harmed young users. But a jury trial set to begin on Tuesday may pose the biggest threat yet to its operations. The trial stems from a lawsuit filed in 2023 by 30 U.S. states, including California and New York, in which they claim numerous violations of federal and state privacy laws for children. Not only are the states seeking upwards of $1 trillion for Meta, they are demanding it make changes to Instagram and Facebook, including ending like counts and infinite scroll. Should Meta ultimately lose a case of this scale, it could force fundamental changes to the way young people experience social media. One state attorney general described the case as the largest consumer protection lawsuit in American history. "We'll show a jury that Meta concealed what it knew about the harm its products cause young people because looking away was more profitable," said Kentucky Attorney General Russell Coleman. "AGs are in the perfect position to get this done. We did it with the tobacco settlement in the 1990s. We did it with the companies behind the opioid crisis. We'll do it again with Meta." Kentucky and the other states suing Meta are asking for many more changes to the way Instagram and Facebook operate for young people too. They want Meta to implement a process of parental verification for teenage users, change its dopamine manipulating recommendation algorithms, remove many image filters that change one's appearance in photos, end autoplay of video content, prohibit the creation of multiple accounts, and end disappearing or ephemeral posts such as Instagram stories. All of these features are central to the current user experience on Meta's platforms. These features are also designed to keep users, including teenagers and children, on the platforms as often and for as long as possible, states contend. They claim Meta even makes it difficult for young people to use the platform less through things like frequent notifications designed to get young people back on the apps.
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Well, top of the morning to you. Welcome to the Mid-Morning Rendezvous. I am Bobby V. As I mentioned earlier on, I'm holding the fort for Alethea Grant, who is out on a couple of days taking care of some personal and private business, if you want to say that. But we've got great music for you. And as I mentioned yesterday, for these 3 days, I'll be going into the archives and bringing out music, some of which you'll say, I haven't heard of that in a long time. But before I do that, let me extend happy birthday greetings to Mr. Isaacs, the clerk of the National Assembly, celebrating a big one. And I hope you are doing what you are supposed to do, and that is celebrating responsibly, irrespective of age. So I wanted to start Mr. Isaacs' morning so right and so bright, and then we'll cool down the pace. So let's go for the clerk of the National Assembly. Happy birthday.

Yes, happy birthday, Clark Sherlock Isaacs of the National Assembly, celebrating a birthday. Hope you enjoy many, many more as we go along. 25 minutes past the hour here on the Mid-Morning Rendezvous, and we'll get into the music. Like I said, some of it you have not heard in a long time.

Yes. Come to Brooklyn, New York, and celebrate with us. You know, it's the first, well, it's not really the first, but it's the biggest international Guyanese reunion you will find. And we'll have people from all walks of life celebrating with Guyanese, showcasing Guyanese talent, cuisine, products, and everything else. And by the way, if you are a local organization or a local company, you might as well join the bandwagon. Contact us, as I was mentioning also, you know, we need the support. So give us a call, 223-6047. Get on board, make a donation, contribution, whatever you want to call it. And I guess you'll be happy afterwards. Got a little business here, you want to promote it. You have a little Airbnb, you want to promote it. Remember, people are there, they want to come. You got a hotel. Come on, join us. And the best way to do it is to look at the flyer. If you don't have a flyer, to see where you could send your contribution, then tell me, 650-5483, and I'll forward the flyer to you. That's the best way we could celebrate Guyana at this time of the year. So come on and join me.

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And you know, on Friday last, that's August 14th, Larry Graham celebrated a birthday. He became 80 years old. Larry Graham, man with a nice golden voice, as we salute him as well, and we continue to salute Mr. Sherlock Isaacs, National Assembly's clerk, celebrating a birthday today as well. And if you are celebrating one, then hey, this is for you.

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8: 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It's Tuesday, so this afternoon from 1 o'clock, it's, of course, DJ Mighty Mike, followed by the Big People Show. No, in fact, Deborah. Then the Big People Show, and of course, DJ Biggs with the evening groove. 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

Mac 跟 Katy Kissoon Fly Away。 On the mid-morning rendezvous, getting ready to bring it to a close in just a few. 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

Lisa Fisher. How can I ease the pain? Having pain? Well, hey, stay locked tonight and you'll easily ease the pain. And this is where I'll say so long from the Mid-Morning Rendezvous. Hope you enjoyed my company. We'll do it all over again tomorrow morning here on 104.1 Light FM. I'm Bobby V. Stand by for the news coming up after the next one. And then we've got Mighty Mike and the Afternoon Posse here on 104.1 Light FM. Have a great rest of the day. Until next time, Guyana, be good, be well, and keep hope alive.

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0: This is the newsroom for Tuesday, August 18, 2026. In the headlines, Bosai Bauxite Company to add additional power to Linden electricity grid. 15-year-old charged with manslaughter over fatal Dukestown incident. And G-Mine plows US $423 million into Guyana project but warns of jurisdiction risks. The details after the break.
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0: With the news, I am Lizzie Yearwood. Good day. The Bosai Bauxite Company operating in Linden will supply additional power to the mining town's electricity grid amid surging demand that has triggered load shedding during peak periods. This was announced by Minister of Public Utilities and Aviation Dhirat Indar yesterday. In a Facebook video, Indar explained that Bosai has been supplying 14 megawatts of power to Linden. The company will now supply another 3 megawatts. Linden's demand for electricity peaked at 15.1 megawatts recently, 1.1 megawatts over what Bosai was supplying. Bosai produces electricity for the local grid, which is supplied to the Linden Electricity Company, Inc., and the Linden Utility Services Co-op Society for sale to the town's residents. Because of the surging demand, sawmills in Region 10 were asked to operate outside peak electricity hours. Indar said the government previously met with the sawmillers and asked them to operate mainly between 10 p.m. and 6 a.m. when overall demand on the grid is lower. A 15-year-old student from the No. 77 housing scheme Criverton Burbies has been charged with manslaughter in connection with the death of 55-year-old Asmat Mohammed Hussein of Lot 23 Dukestown, Criverton. The teenager was arrested on August 12, 2026 and charged on August 17 with manslaughter under Section 94 of the Criminal Law Offences Act, Chapter 801. The charge stems from a confrontation which occurred on August 12 at Dukestown, Criverton. According to information gathered, Hussein was in the company of relatives outside One Go supermarket at around 2100 hours when a confrontation reportedly broke out involving the teenager. Yesterday, the 15-year-old appeared at the New Amsterdam Magistrates Court before Her Worship Magistrate Matthias, where the indictable manslaughter charge was read to him. He was released into the care and custody of his parents. G Mining Ventures is continuing to put substantial capital and manpower behind its Guyana gold ambitions, with construction at the Oko West project advancing toward first gold in 2027, even as the company cautions investors that there is no guarantee Guyana will remain a mining-friendly jurisdiction. The contrast appears in G Mining Ventures' latest second quarter results, which present Guyana as a major part of the company's growth strategy, while also including a standard but notable warning that there can be no assurance that Brazil and or Guyana will remain mining-friendly and prospective jurisdictions. That warning comes against the backdrop of significant activity already taking place at Oko West, where the company says more than 2.3 million person hours have been worked and more than 1,700 employees and contractors are currently on site. Further afield, Brazilian President Luiz Inácio Lula da Silva has hailed the discovery of oil near the mouth of the Amazon River. Speaking after the find was announced by Brazil's state-run oil company Petrobras, he said it could be a passport to the country's future. His decision to allow exploratory drilling in the area known as the Brazilian Equatorial Margin was heavily criticized by environmentalists, who raised concerns that any potential oil spills could devastate its ecosystem. Lula, who is running for another four-year term in elections scheduled for October, stressed that he was still committed to eventually phasing out fossil fuels to curb climate change. And internationally, UK Prime Minister Andy Burnham has said his government will continue to support Ukraine 100% after Moscow warned of consequences following confirmation that British-made drones were used in recent Ukrainian strikes in Russia. The Russian embassy to the UK earlier accused Britain of deliberately opting for an escalation of the Ukraine crisis, adding that the deeper its involvement in the conflict, the higher the price it will pay. Ukraine has stepped up attacks on Moscow and elsewhere deep inside Russia, particularly targeting oil refineries and logistics sites for its online retailer Wildberries. You can get breaking news and sport at newsroom.gy. I am Lizina Yearwood. 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

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Good afternoon to you and welcome down to the Afternoon Delight Show. It is Tuesday, the 18th of August. I trust that your day is going well so far. And I hope that you had a great weekend. My name is Mighty Mike and I'm here to keep you company up until 1600 hours or 4 p.m. bringing you non-stop great music for your listening pleasure and entertainment. So make sure you don't touch that dial and stay tuned as I take you through the afternoon. Whether you're at work, whether you're at home, whether you're listening on traditional radio or streaming online, just stay tuned and enjoy. Do remember the number to get me in studio is 650-5483. That is plus 592-650-5483. 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Or where you're streaming to the broadcast from. But we're gonna go straight into the music, so make sure you enjoy.

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0: Hi there, I am Deborah Francis, and here's an invitation for you to join me on Easing into Evening. 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

0: It is now 14 hours 55 in Guyana and across Eastern Caribbean. And we say good afternoon to Angela Singh, good afternoon Mighty Mike and all staff and listeners. Tuesday blessings to all. This is Angela locked in from Los Angeles. The station is on and off. Alright Angela, we look into that. Thank you so much. McLean Chesney is saying good afternoon, Mighty Mike locked in and enjoying the program. It's partly cloudy at 82 degrees Fahrenheit, 28 degrees Celsius.
1: Till I get what I've been waiting for. Some 25 or more.
0: When Son Joseph is joining, saying good afternoon, Mighty Mike, and I hope your day is going just fine. I'm locked in and enjoying the music. And also Pete is saying good afternoon. Just relaxing, so keep the music flowing, Mikey boy. Well, I'm glad that you're enjoying the music and relaxing.
1: So busy running, lost in a maze.
0: The remembering number is 6505483. 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Remember to send me your name and where you're listening to the program from. We're gonna go back to George Benson with this really amazing song, so do enjoy.

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1: Greetings, good afternoon, welcome to Easing Into Evening. I'm Deborah Francis, great to be with you. As always, I invite you to sit with me right up until 19 hours today. We're going to have a good time. We've got a good program planned for you. Some lovely music helping you to relax, settle into the evening. If it is that you are wrapping up your day, hope that you will wrap up confidently, courageously, successfully, and get home safely as well. Our destination remains the same. Always, always greatness. Let's get started with some music.

0: And if your day is not going right, then just keep on the light. 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
0: 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For information and registration, contact Dr. Bobby Passard via WhatsApp at 803-586-7233. 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Or Reverend Everard Cadavan at 592-647-4410. 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
12: Deborah Francis, Ramin Vago represent. 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

Good afternoon to you again. It is 16:54. I hope that you're well today. I hope that you're having yourself a good Tuesday. For some strange reason, it feels like Wednesday, but it is in fact Tuesday. I hope that you're having a good day nonetheless. If today's your birthday, happy birthday to you. If it's your anniversary, happy anniversary as well. Just want to wish you a fantastic day today. Hope that you've left the office for those who should have left in 16 hours 30. And those leaving in 17 hours, I hope that you leave on time as well. So important that you balance your work and your personal life as well. Don't try to do too much because it's not worth it, right? That's just the bottom line. It's not worth it. Just do your best in the hours that you're supposed to be there. Do your best. Give of your best. Serve with excellence. When it's time to wrap up and head out of there. I am telling you, do that, okay? Thank me later. But I don't need thanks. I'm just giving you free advice. Do what you've got to do. Do it well. In the time that you've got to do it and leave, okay? Don't wait on that recommendation that will say, oh, this person went beyond, was it? They went beyond the call of duty. Sometimes it will never come. Sorry to be the bearer of bad news, but it is what it is. Just do what you can and leave because you've got your life, right? So don't dedicate your life totally to work and then before you realize that you don't have a balanced life. Winston Joseph, I am doing just fine. Thank you so much. How are you today? Hope that you're well and wish you a great evening. Miss Angela from Los Angeles is still with us. I am wonderful. Thank you for asking. Sunny Los Angeles, she says. Well, I'm happy that it's sunny. Hope that you're staying hydrated as well. Miss Erica Philander from Canada. Nice and slow, she says. Yes, I hope you would have enjoyed that, though. Thank you so much. And also want to say hi to McLean Chesney, always with us. Thank you, McLean. And you have yourself a great evening as well. We also have Miss Patricia from Sophia. She's enjoying the love songs. You know, I always find it interesting. Whenever I play love songs, you guys ask me, are you in love? When I play sad songs, what is going on? Listen, when I play music, it's not necessarily a reflection of the way I am feeling, right? Sometimes it's just what's available. Just being honest. Sometimes it's just what's like at its, you know, tip of my tongue, top of my head. And if, for example, sometimes I come in and I don't know what to play, right? Sometimes I'm not sure. You know, I just sort of go in a mood and sometimes based on the weather, you know, things that are happening, that's how I play. But it's not like I am imposing myself to say, well, oh, this is how I'm feeling today. So, no, it's not like that. I just like good music and good music is just, you know, one of those things that I think a lot of persons can relate to. So why not play some nice, relaxing music so that you can just ease yourself into the evening without a bother in the world. How about that? 16:58. So I'm done with my greeting. What I will do is get Winston says he's good. I'm happy that you are. Thank you so much. And McLean says he agrees with me. Thanks, McLean. So I'm done with my greeting. I just want to let you know that on the roadway, we've got a lot of traffic, as you can imagine. Persons are heading home, and you just have to be careful because we've got bumper-to-bumper traffic in some instances. So please ensure that you're doing what you can, particularly at the Demerara Harbor Bridge and on East Bank Highway. We've got a lot of traffic at that, and not so much at the Houston end heading up at this hour, but definitely at the Demerara Harbor Bridge, at the Jaguar Roundabout as well. A lot of traffic at heading up the east coast of Demerara, as you can imagine. A lot of traffic as well. So these are just hot spots that we're accustomed to. So please ensure that you abide by any signals, any police officer on the roadway directing traffic. Just ensure that you get home safely as well. Let's get into the next segment. We've got the recommendation coming right up.

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1: It is 17 hours. Good afternoon. Welcome to the second hour of Easing Into Evening. Welcome, more importantly, to the recommendation where we talk about things relative to your personal and your professional development. And we are preparing you for back to school, helping your kids to get ready so that they can be rounded. They can head into the school term with much confidence, with much courage, prepared mentally, physically as well. Hope that parents and guardians, you are getting your shopping list together and you're almost there, if not there completely, and you are ready to have your child return to the classroom on the 31st of August is the time when our kids will be back at school in Guyana. By the way, good afternoon to Sapadilla Michelle Brung. I know she has started school in her area, so just want to say hi to her. In French Guyana, she's based. So her school would have reopened yesterday. I believe she would have advised us. Nonetheless, so our schools will reopen on the 31st, and we really would like to have our kids, or have you have conversations with your kids so that you can have them prepared for the classroom. So we're just sharing some general skills that will help them get through the school term. I beg your pardon. That can help them get through the school term. You can have these conversations with them so that they can be prepared, okay? Today we'll be talking about five things that they can control. Oftentimes when kids head into a new school, a new class, they get a chance to meet other kids and they interact. And in that interaction, sometimes they find themselves in these sorts of situations where, you know, it's that person caused this or this person caused that, or these sorts of counter accusations. But let's teach them things that they can control. And today's content is coming from Rocket Kids. It's actually spoken by a child. So I really would like for you to listen in and listen carefully so that you can initiate this conversation with your child, with your children, and help them settle into the new school term.
2: So what are these five things we can control every day? First, let me say that all five of these things are totally up to us. That's right, we can make these things happen or not. When we do make them happen, amazing things will come. We can make others feel great. We can accomplish our goals. And we can make our own little world a much happier place. So, here we go. First things first, our attitude. This is how we feel, act, and think towards something. We can have a negative attitude and see the worst in everything, or we can have a positive attitude and see the best in even the worst situation. Ever heard the phrase, attitude is everything? When we have a positive attitude, we can solve problems much easier. We can go into situations believing good things will happen, and we can work much better with others. Doesn't that sound awesome? Yes, it does. Look, I know having a positive attitude about some things is not always easy, but think about how we can turn those negative thoughts into positive thoughts. It takes practice, but this is up to you. Our words. We can choose the words we say, and they either encourage or discourage others. Ever been around someone that used words that hurt your feelings or made you not feel your best? I have one question. Is that the person you want to be? Do you want to be the person that makes others feel bad? I didn't think so. Always remember that our words are very powerful, so we have to choose our words very carefully. It is up to you. Our actions. Every single action we have has an effect on someone else, whether we are aware of it or not. Most of the time, our actions come from the emotions or feelings we are having. If we are mad, we may want to act out in some way. If we see that someone is in trouble, we may want to help. The most important thing to remember is that we can always control our actions. As kids, it's not always easy and takes some practice. Maybe we need to take a deep breath and think about the consequences of our actions. If I do this one thing, what would happen? Having self-control and acting in an appropriate way is up to you. Our manners. When I say manners, you may think about not chewing with your mouth open, saying excuse me when you want to leave the table, or asking someone to pass the salt. Yes, these are manners we should have at the dinner table, but in everyday life, it's about being polite, considerate, and grateful. It really comes down to being nice. Nice is easy, and having manners is too. but it is up to you. Our effort. Everything requires us to put in effort. Something as simple as getting out of bed in the morning requires us to put in effort. And the hardest things we will ever accomplish will take effort too. Without effort, we will do nothing. And who wants to do nothing? Not me. I want to do awesome things. And I bet you do too. But it takes effort. A coach once told our team that lack of effort produces lack of results. That was his way of telling us if we don't try, if we don't practice, if we don't want to accomplish great things, then we never will. So how much are we trying and how much effort do we put into what we are doing, no matter what it is? Your effort is up to you. Those are my five things that we can control every day. They are up to you and no one else. It really comes down to the mindset and being positive. Think about how you are controlling your attitude, words, actions, manners, and effort. Learn, practice, and go make every day awesome. That's
1: our content. That's our recommendation for today. So I hope that you find that helpful and certainly hope that you'll have this discussion with your child, with your children, the things that they can control, the things that they can't control, and have them also understand how to respond should those incidents happen, or not necessarily tell them, but you ask them how they will respond so that it becomes a real scenario where they can think through it as well. Yes? Okay, that's our recommendation for today. And thank you for listening. Stay with us. In fact, you can join me again on a Thursday, God willing, at 17 hours. We'll have another edition of The Recommendation. But now we've got to go pay our bills. We got some more music for you, which will take us to 17:45. We'll bring you an exciting edition of Maroon Doi, followed by the news at 18 hours. We are easing you into this beautiful, beautiful Tuesday evening.
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2: Previously on Murundoy, Denzel was helping Shona clean graffiti from the boutique's walls when the conversation shifted to Denzel and Kavita's past relationship. After awkwardly admitting that Kavita would always be special to him, he turned the tables on Shona, who, while admitting she was curious, saw Kavita as a friend and sister. Kimon later arrived at the boutique just as Denzel was leaving, opening up an opportunity for Kimon to have a private word with Shona. After much awkwardness, they agreed to give the relationship another chance, though they would have to keep it secret at first to avoid hurting Kavita. Meanwhile, at the supermarket, Denzel had some choice words for Coretta about the consequences of the hate she's been spreading around Shona and Kavita. As we return to Murundoy, Myrtle's visit to Simon takes an unexpected turn.
3: Hi, good morning, Myrtle.
4: Morning, Simon.
3: Come in.
4: I was just on my morning walk, and I said, let me stop in and see how y'all doing.
3: Why, that's kind of you. Please, have a seat.
4: Thank you. Where Pep and the baby?
3: Pepper's not here right now.
4: She's out early.
3: She's staying at Ignatius and Shelley's house until they return from vacation.
4: Oh, she's still over there?
3: Yes. Can I offer you a cup of tea?
4: I won't be staying so long. What's smelling so nice? You're cleaning?
3: It's probably mighty foam. Yes, I'm doing some cleaning.
4: Nice. You're a Sterling Products kind of person, too.
3: It's an all-purpose cleaner. Sea Breeze.
4: Nice. Have to support local, you know.
3: How are things with you?
4: I'm okay, thanks. But I should ask how you're doing.
3: Hanging in there. You know the situation.
4: Yes, that's why I decided to check in on you. Eva still hasn't returned?
3: Nope.
4: And you haven't heard anything from her?
3: Not a word.
4: Oh my, this is scary. Are you worried that something terrible has actually happened to her?
3: I've been having sleepless nights thinking about the worst case scenario.
4: My goodness, I heard about human trafficking. Look, I hope that is not the case with Eva.
3: The boyfriend says he hasn't seen or heard from her either. The police searched his house.
4: So I heard.
3: I don't know what else to do.
4: Look, we have to pray to God that she returns safely.
3: We argued before she disappeared. I keep blaming myself and questioning if I should have handled the situation differently. I keep wondering if this was the last time I would ever see my daughter.
4: Oh, Simon.
3: I can hardly eat.
4: You must have faith that she will return safely.
5: Simon, you have another pair of gloves. I have to scrub the bathrooms. And, oh, hi.
4: Joy? I didn't know you were here.
3: Yes, Joy came over early to help me clean.
5: Yes.
4: Okay.
5: You out early though, Myrtle?
4: Yes, I went for my morning walk at the community center ground. And as I was passing, I said, let me stop and check in on Simon.
5: Oh.
4: I just wanted to offer him some words of comfort since, you know, Eva is still missing.
5: I went by the boyfriend house and he wouldn't let me in to search.
4: Oh, really?
5: Yes.
3: Maybe I should go over there.
4: You think he's hiding something?
5: all kind of things going through my head. Domestic violence is the biggest issue in this country. I wonder if the two of them get into an argument and he do something to shoot.
3: Joy, please. I can't bear to think.
4: That's frightening.
5: We got to face the reality. These things happen in Guyana. Just the other day, they find a young lady who the man killed she and buried she.
4: Oh my gosh, yes.
5: And don't forget what happened some years ago in Linden, where the young man shoot the young lady and buried she too. He gets sentenced the other day.
4: I know.

0: 20-year-old not to have sex if they want to?
1: Aisha, mother, and I could tell you what I want.
0: Remember when you were young?
1: Yes, and I made my mistakes. I walked that road and I know what it's like. I trying to prevent Eva from making the same mistakes.
0: Hmm.
1: She need to focus on getting her education before she then running around with boyfriend. There's me one girl child, and I want the best for she.
2: And as her father, I want the best for her too.
1: Well, act like it now.
2: Here we go.
1: Anyway, let me go and finish this cleaning. With the gloves there.
2: We're going to the sink.
1: Excuse me.
0: So Joy has been here since Pepper and the baby are over at Ignatius and Shelley?
2: Yeah, she's been popping in to help me with cooking and cleaning. I didn't even ask her to go.
0: Is Pepper aware?
2: There's nothing between me and Joy.
0: That wasn't my question.
2: I want to keep the peace.

0: somebody else too. What married woman leaves her marital home to go stay somewhere else?
1: You know why I left? Because you betrayed me.
0: You know why I did what I did? I'm facing a crisis right now because my daughter is missing and you decide to leave.
1: So you turn to Joy?
0: No, it isn't like that.
1: What? You can't even get the words out of your mouth.
0: All right, let me come clean.
1: Oh, Simon, you cheat with Joy for truth?
0: No, I have not.
1: So what you got to come clean about?
0: I have deliberately got closer to Joy recently.
1: And you think that is a good idea?
0: I did it because I'm still determined to find out who was behind those phone calls. Since both you and Eva are convinced it was Joy, I thought I could make her comfortable, get her to trust me and get to the bottom of it, and that was all there is to it.
1: Oh.
0: That is the only reason I have been entertaining her.
1: Well, I guess that makes some sense. But you know the kind of person Joy is, right?
0: Abigail, I want the truth.
1: Okay.
0: Maybe I should have told you up front what I was doing.
1: I don't want us to have any secrets, Simon.
0: I know.
1: And I'm not cheating on you. I come home today to tell you that I want my marriage. I want my family. I'm ready to forgive. Caleb deserves his family, Simon.
0: Oh, honey, I want my family too.
1: So are we on the same page now?
0: You know, I was thinking maybe we can do some marriage counseling with Pastor.
1: Anything, anything, so we can be in a better place, Simon.
0: And I promise, no more secrets between us.
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This is the newsroom for Tuesday, August 18, 2026. In the headlines, CSEC results, Tagore student cops 26 grade 1 passes, 1 grade 2. With several bids received, MV Barima salvage process advances, and Guyana currently entitled to 39.8% of Stabroek oil production, President Ali says. The details after the break.

1 passes, 6 grade 2 passes, and 1 grade 3 pass. Joseph Daniel of the Bishop's High School scored 21 grade 1 passes. Jekyll White of Queen's College scored 20 grade 1 passes, 6 grade 2 passes, and 1 grade 3 pass. Fiaz Dani of the Swarswati Vidya Niketan School scored 20 grade 1 passes and 1 grade 2 pass. Abhigyan Chaturdio of Queen's College scored 19 grade 1 passes, 3 grade 2 passes, and 1 grade 4 pass. Ethan Thakardin of Queen's College scored 19 grade 1 passes and 6 grade 2 passes. Michelle Samwar of the Tagore Memorial School scored 18 grade 1 passes and 3 grade 2 passes. Ziji Yang of the Swarswati Vidya Niketan School scored 18 grade 1 passes and 1 grade 2 pass. The process to salvage the sunken MV Bhreema is advancing, while the team appointed to investigate the tragedy has begun preparations ahead of the Commission of Inquiry's formal commencement in early September. President Dr. Irfan Ali provided the update today, saying expressions of interest for the salvage operation closed on Friday and several companies have since been shortlisted. The shortlisted companies will now be invited to submit financial proposals for the salvage of the vessel. Ali said the selection process is being guided by established criteria, with companies first assessed against those requirements before being shortlisted. The president did not provide an exact number of expressions of interest received, but said he believed it was above 10. At the same time, the Commission of Inquiry team is already in place and has begun establishing its procedures and preparing its work program. According to Ali, the substantive work of the commission is expected to begin in early September. The MV Bhreema was an aging state-owned passenger and cargo ferry that capsized and sank on the night of Saturday, July 18, 2026, roughly 10 nautical miles off Guyana's Essequibo coast. Operating on a voyage from Georgetown to Port Kaituma, the disaster left 73 confirmed dead and about 30 people still missing and feared dead, with 76 survivors rescued. For years, one of the most misunderstood parts of Guyana's oil deal has been the question of cost recovery. How much of the oil produced offshore can be used by the companies to recover what they have invested, and when does Guyana begin receiving a larger share? President Dr. Irfan Ali sought to clarify that issue at his press conference today as Guyana's rapidly expanding oil production moves beyond the levels seen when the Stabroek Block Agreement was first negotiated. The key development is that the ExxonMobil-led consortium has now recovered its initial investment costs, and according to the president, Guyana is now entitled to 39.8% of Stabroek Block production, up from the roughly 12.5% profit oil share that characterized the early years of production. That does not mean the production sharing agreement has been rewritten. Instead, it reflects how the existing agreement works once the contractor group's recoverable costs have been substantially recovered. Further afield, Ecuador

0: white flag of surrender, but insisted that he was in no rush to end the war. US media outlets have reported that Washington's forthcoming measures against Iran could include sanctioning additional independent Chinese refineries known as teapots that buy or process Iranian crude. You can get the latest news and sport at newsroom.gy. I am Lizina Yearwood. Thanks for listening.
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1: This is not a drill. Liat Air's early bird sale is live right now. We're talking prices so low, you'll think we made a mistake. Spoiler alert,
2: we didn't.
1: Want to visit Barbados? Say hello, Barbados. Dreaming of St. Lucia? Say hello, St. Lucia. Ready for Antigua? Say hello, Antigua. Here's the deal. Book early.

rather than a deterioration in investor perceptions of the Caribbean. A central finding of the report is that the region collects less revenue than it needs for sustainable development and disaster resilience. Tax revenues in the Caribbean averaged 21% of GDP in 2023, below the Latin American average of 22%, and the Organization for Economic Cooperation and Development, OECD, average of 34%. The CEQ highlights several cross-country reform priorities to address this gap, including modernizing tax administration through digital technologies, rationalizing tax incentives and exemptions, and strengthening stable revenue sources such as property taxation. For oil and gas producers, the report stresses the importance of strong fiscal rules and sovereign wealth funds to smooth revenue volatility and preserve wealth for future generations. In Anguilla, the Barbados-based Caribbean Examination Council on Tuesday launched the Caribbean Targeted Education Certificate, CTEC, describing it as a game changer. CXC Registrar and Chief Executive Officer Dr. Wayne Wesley, speaking at the ceremony where the regional examination body presented the results of its 2025-2026 exams to students across the region, said the CTEC pilot in mathematics was highly successful in the May-June 2026 examination. According to CXC, it will present results for the Caribbean Advanced Proficiency Examination, CAPE, Caribbean Secondary Education Certificate, CSEC, Caribbean Targeted Education Certificate, and Caribbean Certificate of Secondary Level Competence, with particular attention being placed on CSEC Mathematics and English, which are compulsory subjects across the region. It said that the mathematics pass rate increased from 36% in 2024 to 39% in 2025, while the English A pass rate rose from 76% to 80%. However, the English B pass rate declined from 84% in 2024 to 69% last year. With the approval of our Board of Governors, CXE is pleased to officially launch the Caribbean Targeted Education Certificate, CTEC. And CTEC takes the subjects you know, the same syllabus, the same standard, the same rigorous standard, and breaks them down into focus modules that students can master and be assessed on and be certified for step by step, Wesley told the ceremony. In other words, CTEC is fit, focused, individualized learning, and on its guidance, on its guiding target framework, every module completed is a credential earned that is banked, portable, and that builds towards a qualification, he said, adding that if life interrupts a learner's journey, as life sometimes does, they no longer leave with empty hands. They have the ability now, or they will leave with evidence of the competence and an open door back into the system to continue and to complete their education. At CXE, we hold the position that competence is competence, no matter how long it takes to achieve and no matter the route by which it comes. He said CTEC is here to encourage learning, widen the door to certification, and help every Caribbean learner move forward. He told the audience that in a global changing environment, it was necessary for the Caribbean to meet this generation of learners where they are, aware of the need to master complex skills in structured stages every day on their own screens and on their own schedules. The Central Bank of the Bahamas, the Central Bank, has observed an increase in the number of entities and individuals reproducing, producing, selling, and distributing items incorporating designs, images, symbols, or other features that resemble or bear a likeness to banknotes and coins issued by the Central Bank as legal tender in the Bahamas. The Central Bank reminds the public that the reproduction, production, sale, distribution, or any other use of articles or items that resemble or bear the likeness of the Bahamian banknotes or coins without obtaining the Central Bank's prior written approval is prohibited under the Central Bank of the Bahamas Act 2020. And the Central Bank hereby advises all persons currently engaged in the manufacture, reproduction, production, sale,
distribution or promotion of unauthorized items.

0: attempts bearing a likeness to Bahamian banknotes and coins to cease and desist such activities with immediate effect from the date of the publication. The central bank will take all appropriate enforcement actions in respect of persons who fail to comply with the requirements of the Act, including referral for prosecution where warranted, without prejudice to any other rights, power, or remedies available to the central bank under the Act or any other applicable law. And finally, in the news of the summit in Trinidad, Prime Minister Kamla Passalt-Bisesar says she hopes the Caribbean Court of Justice, CCJ, can sort themselves out soon amid controversy surrounding the regional court's leadership, but has declined to say whether her government remains confident that the court can fairly determine the dispute over the reappointment of CARICOM Secretary General Dr. Carla Barnett. Passalt-Bisesar took this stance yesterday after being asked by Guardian Media whether government remained confident in the CCJ's ability to fairly handle the Barnett matter, given allegations surrounding the court's internal administration, including claims of judicial panel fixing and attempts to influence judgments. "I prefer not to comment," Passalt-Bisesar said when specifically asked about her confidence in the court fairly determining the Barnett issue. However, when asked for her general view on the controversy engulfing CCJ President Winston Anderson, Passalt-Bisesar said, "Hopefully they will sort themselves out soon to the benefit of everyone." Asked whether concerns about possible interference at the regional court reinforced Trinidad and Tobago's long-standing reluctance to replace the Privy Council with the CCJ as a final appellate court, the Prime Minister said, "My opinion on Trinidad and Tobago remaining with the PC versus the CCJ are well known and haven't changed." In July, Passalt-Bisesar ruled out any immediate move for TNT to adopt the CCJ as its final court of appeal. Although headquartered in Port of Spain, the CCJ does not serve as TNT's final appellate court. That responsibility remains with the Privy Council. However, the CCJ has compulsory and exclusive jurisdiction to interpret and apply the revised Treaty of Chaguaramas, meaning TNT falls on its jurisdiction on CARICOM treaty matters. CARICOM leaders agreed to seek an advisory opinion from the CCJ following TNT's objections to the process used to reappoint Barnett. The controversy surrounding the court emerged after private email correspondence between the CCJ judges was leaked, revealing concerns about President Anderson's leadership. However, Anderson has rejected allegations that he improperly manipulated judicial panels or sought to influence the outcome of cases. The Regional Judicial and Legal Services Commission has since moved to investigate matters raised in the correspondence. And that has brought us to the end of the Caribbean News for today, Tuesday, August 18, 2026, which came to you compliments of Kestrel and Liat.
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0: over. 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
1: Hours 35. Good evening to you. Welcome back to the program. We're easing you into the evening. Happy that you're with us. Just want to wish you well today. If today's your birthday, happy birthday to you. If it's your anniversary, happy anniversary as well. Miss Elsa Pitt is also with us. Good evening to you. Have yourself a great evening. Thanks for joining us today. Precious Charmaine, good evening to you as well. And she says, cool vibes. I'm happy that you are enjoying. Have a great evening as well. Compton Braffitt, I'm so terribly sorry. He's just complaining about the transmission. Just keep refreshing. I really do not know the cause of the interruption, but just keep refreshing in event you have any dips, any repeats, any static sound, any sort of interruption whatsoever in our transmission. We ask kindly that you refresh so that it can be streamlined. But thank you so much for your patience as well. Let's get to the music. We've got a Big People show coming up, starting at 19 hours with Margaret Lawrence, Desiree Edgell, and I believe we've got Simeon this evening with them as well. So this evening's conversation will surround a time to speak and a time to be quiet. Liming women's knowledge and the negotiation of power in Guyana. Their guest will be Mrs. Dessa Tobin Nern. She's an educator, hospitality and tourism educator specialist, and she will be their guest this evening on the Big People Show. Again, it's a time to speak, a time to be quiet, liming women's knowledge and the negotiation of power in Guyana. Interesting conversation to be had, and I hope that you will stay tuned. Following that, we'll have the evening groove with the DJ Biggs. With DJ Biggs, I struggle to remember his name because I know him as another name altogether. I know him as his government name. So yes, that's coming up at 20 hours. Stay with us, 1838.

18 hours 44, I've got to go. Thank you all so very much for joining me today on Easing Into Evening. I appreciate your company as always. Miss Carmen, good evening to you. You have yourself a great night as well. And thanks for listening to us. All right, guys, I've got to go. We've got a big people show coming up at 19 hours, followed by the evening groove right here on Light FM. You can join me again on Thursday, God willing, at 16 hours. We'll have another edition of Easing Into Evening. I'm Deborah Francis. Have a good night.

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1: And in beautiful Guyana, the time is 19 hours or 7 o'clock. And hello there. Welcome to the Big People Show on a nice, cool night, isn't it?
2: Yes, it is. It's been a reasonable day with this El Nino. Oh, Lord.
1: Well, the tropical waves coming in, they say, so that's going to cool me down a little bit. It wasn't so hot.
2: Well, you know, I was in air conditioned room all
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2: 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Oh my gosh, we'd like to let you know that the Big People Show comes to you with the kind compliments of Tristone Auto Sales,
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2: 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And for our overseas listeners, you can get us on 718-360-5243. That's 718-360-5243. No worries, just like if you're there and we did it. So let me let you know what's going to be happening up in here today. Of course, when I'm done here, Marla's going to tell you a little bit more after we did some advertisements about the people who support us so that we could continue sharing this program with you. And we're going to do our birthdays. And we have a special guest tonight. You know, we had that conference, Gender on the Front Lines, Roles, Risks, and Urgency into a Changing Environment. Very interesting two-day conference yesterday and today at the University of Guyana. And so I was intrigued by one of the presenters, and I thought, let's hear from her, get digging a little bit more. And she's going to be, her name is Miss Dessa Tobin Nairn. She's an educator, hospitality and tourism educator specialist. And she's going to talk on a time to speak and a time to be quiet. Lying, women's knowledge and the negotiation of power in Guyana. And of course, we do our night inspiration if we get there, because you know, if the action get hot, that is it. And let you know what's going to be happening next week. Next week, we will have our boy. Let's see what happens. I think he's supposed to be back today. And Mr. Tyrrell just had a birthday. His birthday was yesterday. And so I guess he's still in celebration mode. So we're going to have that. We're going to have that advertisement. And then Margaret will take you through our sponsors.

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2: Yes, yes, yes. Time check for you. Just 5 minutes after 7 o'clock. And 104.1 Light FM is traveling. Mm-hmm. Traveling all the way up to New York. You know, it's Folk Festival time. Mm-hmm. And normally for Folk Festival, we have a range of activities. The symposium, we've got the awards gala, Kwekwe Night, and the Family Fun Day, the Big Family Fun Day. And 104.1 Light FM will not be left behind. And Bobby and team will be heading up. I wonder when he's going. He asked me nothing, you know.
3: Oh, shoot, it's not me. I ain't getting into that.
2: He said, well, Margaret, take a walk. All the big people going to be on this program. Come up and then let me do the big people show from up there. You know how? We're going to have to speak, Mr. Bobby Vera.
3: Yes,
2: Mr. Franklin Bobby Vera.
3: Seriously, right?
2: Yes. So he and the 104.1 Light FM team will be broadcasting from there. Oh, they're going to have some really nice. I'm looking forward to the symposium. Mm-hmm. Yes. Uh-huh. The theme of this year's Folk Festival is Roots, Rhythm, and Harmony. So it's a lot of concentration on the music. And then, you know, you think it's the Kwekwe. Come to my Kwekwe. Come to my Kwekwe.
3: Exercise for the month.
2: Come to my something, something, shilling, something. You know the thing? Mm-mm. You know it?
3: Look, I know, so I just dance it. I don't sing it.
2: Oh, bam, bam.
3: And dumb, he's also dumb. Asking persons to sponsor both local and overseas to give a sponsor. So the donation option.
2: Okay, you can send your Zelle. Mm-hmm. Send it by Zelle 786-658-6995. Mm-hmm. You can use Western Union MoneyGram. Mm-hmm. And also MMG. That's easy. Mm-hmm. MMG, yes, you sponsor from this side over. Straight
3: MMG,
2: to the MMG.
3: Right, and over there, it could ting it in because you got an overseas number for the sale.
2: Yes, 786-658-6985.
3: All right.
2: Good, good, good. Birthday time.
3: Yes, yes, yes.
2: 9 minutes after, sir. Mm.
3: Did you do the advertisements for the other people?
2: No? Then people, I forget, I gone with Bobby.
3: Come on, don't be excited. 104.1
2: Broadcasting from New York.
3: New York.
2: Yeah, Tristone Auto Sales, Mr. Cardis. 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
3: Yes.
2: What did you use this week?
3: Only margarine this week. Not butter.
2: Margarine.
3: Only toast.
2: Okay, I hear you. Why didn't you try the butter?
3: Because the butter special is a small container.
2: So
3: you're using it like while oats,
2: ginching
3: it. Pinching is the word, not ginching.
2: But it would be good on the butter and the toast. You put anything else on the toast or with the toast?
3: Not butter and butter.
2: Well, okay, yes, we can do it. Because if you're going to use the butter, it has to be alone.
3: Alone, right. Mm-hmm. So that's a little margarine and the nut butter on the other side of the toast.
2: All right, I hear you. Good, good, good.
3: And today I got some sorrel jam. Have you ever had sorrel jam?
2: From Sterling?
3: No.
2: Uh-huh.
3: Because I said sorrel jam at the conference. It was a token that they gave to everyone.
2: Oh, so. I hear when they say don't forget it because I said pick up one your token. My friend. No, pick up one for me
3: well,
2: too.
3: Well, I go looking and I look in the wrong so. Uh-huh. But what they gave yesterday, I didn't get.
2: Uh-huh.
3: So when I look around, I see a couple people coming. So I walk. We come in, it's me picking up two bags. And then next thing you know, it's police who? Look at me. Mm-hmm. And I have never heard about the people who make it. I guess it's an advertising, you know, because if you give it away, then...
2: Oh,
3: and
2: nice,
3: it's nice
2: package.
3: And
2: bags,
3: right?
2: Yeah.
3: And
2: oh,
3: it's,
2: nice.
3: Mm-hmm. Nice bottle. Jar, yeah.
2: So these people, the ingredients is manufactured by Mother Nature's Organic Farm.
3: Yeah.
2: Yes.
3: I heard about
2: and
3: it.
2: They're at Madurini on the highway.
3: There you go.
2: Nice. Sorrel jam.
3: Looks good.
2: Nicely packaged.
3: Yes.
2: Really good. Let me know.
3: See, I'm going to let you know.
2: You're going to try it with the toast.
3: All the rockings.
2: But you can't try it with no butter.
3: No.
2: They're going to go by itself.
3: By itself. Correct.
2: And 104.1
3: Light FM.
2: Who's celebrating a birthday?
3: All right, it's birthday's time. Mm-hmm. It's who we got today. Mm-mm. Today's what?
2: Today's the 18th. Mm-hmm. You don't have nobody?
3: I am so surprised. I'm looking at you now to see if you got anybody.
2: I
3: like, you don't got nobody.
2: Like, you take over the whole month, man. I really can't do that. Other people got birthday too.
3: Well, so when it's your birthday, you could take over the month if you want, right? You try there.
2: Well, I got tomorrow.
3: Mm-hmm. Go ahead.
2: Okay. Mm-hmm. So, my girl, Donna Steven, that's Barry's wife.
3: Okay.
2: Yes. Mm-hmm. That's my girl. Mm-hmm. Donna Steven, tomorrow have a fantastico birthday. And greetings there from the PFG family. Have a good one.
3: Have
2: and, of course, your
3: one.
2: Lovely children.
3: Yeah.
2: And the grand.
3: The kids in the house, you know, them is looking like if it's, they want a birthday every day.
2: They're watching you.
3: Them all watch me. Oh, my God. Yeah, that's the
2: Wednesday.
3: 19th. Today is Patrick Chester's birthday.
2: Oh, is he here?
3: No, he's not.
2: St. Lucia boy.
3: Yes, St. Lucia boy. Mm-hmm. So his birthday was today. Well, your action started, no? Girlfriend, you know, she's do up yourself.
2: Mm-hmm.
3: So the action started today. So happy birthday, my dear Patrick. And no, you can have a good one.
2: Yes, yes.
3: If not today, tonight.
2: Was he singing karaoke all now? So.
3: Well, this is what I was thinking. I said, I'm sure if he was here, then he would have been last night at the karaoke titilane himself. But
2: yes,
3: no,
2: yes.
3: He wasn't. Mm-hmm. Tomorrow is Michael Ignatius's birthday.
2: Leo's,
3: yes.
2: Beyonce.
3: Like the Vapor Fastness.
2: Happy birthday, Beyonce.
3: Happy birthday, Michael. Have a wonderful birthday tomorrow.
2: Mm-hmm.
3: Tomorrow is also Ivla Lloyd Griffith's birthday.
2: Okay, the doctor himself.
3: Yes, okay. Former vice chancellor.
2: You know, he's a man with pictures. I gotta look and see who's gonna come up there.
3: I know.
2: He and his beautiful wife.
3: Got it going on. Mm-hmm. Got it going on. So have a wonderful birthday tomorrow. Enjoy to the max.
2: Mm-hmm.
3: And the 20th.
2: Do you remember Lyndon Lewis, an operator? He was disgusted.
3: It was
2: from GBC.
3: Yes,
2: tall guy.
3: That's what I was saying. I know this guy.
2: Yes.
3: Wonderful. Lyndon Lewis.
2: Happy birthday to you from the fraternity.
3: Yes. Mm-hmm. Enjoy yourself. Mm-hmm. I don't have anyone for Thursday.
2: No,
3: but Friday. Yes.
2: Mm-hmm. Mm-hmm.
3: What did you got? Two.
2: I got two.
3: Okay.
2: Jean Singh.
3: Mm-hmm.
2: And we gone back to the GBC days. Jean Singh. From the library, GBC Library.
3: Okay.
2: Happy birthday to
3: Happy
2: you
3: birthday
2: from your grandbaby,
3: Jean.
2: Of course. And your great son, the relatives up there in Campbellville.
3: Yes.
2: And the GBC fraternity. Have a good one.
3: Have a good one. Mm-hmm. And Mark Murray.
2: You know Mark.
3: I sure do.
2: Everybody knows Mark.
3: I sure do know Mark Murray. That's our guy. What can I say?
2: Mm-hmm.
3: Have a wonderful birthday. Very ambitious young man.
2: Nice. Very pleasant.
3: Yes. Mm-hmm. Have a wonderful birthday. Friday is also Dulcie Lois Wilkinson's birthday.
2: Dulcie?
3: Yeah, Dulcie. She's a cookie girl. She's a girl in Brooklyn. But she's come to Guyana and tell her she's have terrible.
2: Oh, hear you.
3: Have a wonderful birthday, Dulcie, on Friday. It's a good one. It's the weekend.
2: Weekend.
3: And yes, enjoy yourself to the max.
2: We go on to Saturday.
3: Yes,
2: another dramatist, Shervington Hanny, is up there in Canada.
3: Yes.
2: In the cold Canada.
3: It's so cold now, I think so. And he was here recently, no?
2: He was.
3: And he was to get a little warmth and curry back.
2: Have a good one, Sherby.
3: Yeah, and Natasha Singh is...
2: Okay, yes, the Honorable MP, Natasha Singh.
3: Happy that birthday girl to you. Yes, creating a lot of havoc. Have a wonderful birthday, girl. Enjoy yourself to the max. All right, and Sunday.
2: Karen Hall, you know Karen. Yes, you do. Mm-hmm. Is she Dr. Karen Hall? No, I think she is. I give her dues. She moves in mobile chair.
3: Oh,
2: that's Karen.
3: That's
2: very
3: Karen.
2: Very nice, punky lady. Yes,
3: yes. full of energy, full of. Mm-hmm. Happy birthday, girl! Enjoy to the max. Mm-hmm. And on Monday,
2: Courtney. I ain't gonna yell anybody.
3: Courtney.
2: I got Courtney. Matt Douglas.
3: He's the guy with the cruise, right?
2: Which cruise?
3: It's not a cruise.
2: No, he's an artist. He's an animator. He is, I think he's from Yarborough School. That's where he got his training. Mm-hmm. You know how I know Courtney? Guess Nana. You remember when the first lady went to Dubai? Or someplace, the first place where she went as an official, and she had these lovely dresses with nice painting and things.
3: This
2: and
3: is so the present first lady.
2: Yes.
3: Okay.
2: Yes, and then these.
3: Don't remember.
2: You remember? Yes. Mm-hmm. And she had these lovely dresses and this lovely painting and stuff. Mm-hmm.
3: And you wanted to know where
2: and
3: it
2: you,
3: came.
2: Of course, I do my due diligence, and I get Courtney, and he made this nice shirt. Mm-hmm. Oh, but the painting was fantastic, and it was the painting, of course, was Amerindian craft, and he had the thing with his blue scarlet thing, the wishing thing, man. Another thing, man, the wishing thing.
3: He's getting one side.
2: No, the actual man. You know, I talking about by Simeon. Thing you just hang up, man. It's an Amerindian thing. Well, everybody,
3: it's a wrong thing, like with some.
2: Yes.
3: Okay.
2: One of my listeners going to tell nobody.
3: Okay.
2: But he did a lovely letter to the side. So that is Courtney.
3: This is you did that for you.
2: He did that for me.
3: Okay.
2: Because I see the first lady in the thing.
3: Okay. Well, kudos to the first lady. Uh-huh. At least you get to get a proper shot. What can I say? Nice,
2: it's,
3: nice.
2: It's not well wishing.
3: Congrats,
2: well.
3: Courtney.
2: Courtney, child. Thank you so much, and keep all your talent up. Yes,
3: yes.
2: Very good, guys.
3: And Monday's also Helen Amsterdam birthday. That's my schoolmate.
2: I know that name.
3: Yes, was a dancer girl, no? Mm-hmm. Helen, yes. Have a wonderful birthday, Helen. No, I'm looking to see who they ain't going to do. Don't ask me when is the Christchurch get together thing. You know,
2: she's a Christchurch
3: birthday. We just got to do, yes, she's Christchurch. Uh-huh. We just got to do a thing. The board will consume. He just provide the venue, the drinks. The girls bring the food.
2: Well, his birthday was the other day.
3: And he didn't do nothing.
2: Uh-uh.
3: So when he reached out to me, I said, you shame?
2: You can't shame it. He said, do it for
3: and he said, no, he shame.
2: You're supposed to do for him.
3: Yeah, right.
2: Boy, child, I got that in your car.
3: Well, try that. You try that with him. Have a wonderful birthday, Helen. Take care. Blessings, blessings. All right.
2: Time check, it's 19 after 7.
3: We're
2: going to be linking up with our guests shortly.
3: Yes, we're going to do some music and then we're going to come back with our guests.

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0: And our guest is online.
1: Yes, good evening to you, Miss Dessa Tobin Nairn. That's a strange name. I never heard a name like that. Mm. Really awesome and unique. How are you this evening, my dear?
0: Hello.
2: Good evening.
0: Sound distant.
1: She sung a little distant. Are you on speaker?
2: Okay. Yes, I'm on speaker. Let me take it off.
1: Yes. Put the phone to your ear so we could hear you well.
2: Can you hear me clearly now?
1: Mm-mm. You still sound distant.
0: Shall we call her back?
1: Let's hear. Say something.
2: Can you hear me clearly now?
1: Yes. This is better. This is much better.
2: Okay.
1: All right. So... Well, I was just telling Margaret about a beautiful conference that we had at the University of Guyana. Gender on the Front Lines, Roles, Risks, and Urgency in a Changing Environment. And you tweaked my interest, young lady, when you did. When you did your presentation, I was messaging Margaret, saying, Margaret, listen, we got it. She was online. I know, so we got to get this girl. We got to talk about this story about speaking and not speaking. Mm-hmm. And we want to thank you for agreeing to be with us this evening. Dessa is an educator, hospitality and tourism educator specialist. So she's educator all around. So educate us this evening, darling, when you say a time to speak and a time to be quiet, / Liming Women's Knowledge and the Negotiation of Power in Guyana. That's a powerful topic.
0: I thought she was coming with scriptures.
1: I said that.
0: There's a time for this and a time for that.
1: And a time.
0: Yes.
1: Mm-hmm.
2: And maybe I can throw in a few scriptures there.
1: Yes, mm-hmm. I'm sure you can. And my first thought was, we spent so many years with the empowerment of women, encouraging women to speak out, the Me Too movement, telling women, if anything is happening, you must speak out. You must say, even young girls, speak out so that we'll know what's happening with you, so that we can help you. But here you are saying, a time to speak and a time to quiet. Help us, share with us.
2: Okay, so the basis of this presentation or this study is basically talking about how women negotiate power in Guyana.
1: Mm-hmm.
2: And in thinking about liming, the way we socialize in Guyana, mm-hmm. I thought about what are we taught when we are among people in an informal setting.
1: Okay.
2: And so... many a times, the conversation in an informal setting, their conversation that produces knowledge, right?
1: Yeah.
2: And sometimes, educational institution, do not accept that as knowledge because they think that for them, knowledge has to come from in the four walls of the classroom, and it's not legitimate.
1: Okay.
2: And so... what I wanted to bring out in this study is that informal conversation constitute a whole lot of knowledge. And this knowledge we're talking about is produced by women in our society, and they are the ones who teach us how to negotiate, And many a times, there are so many things that are being taught, and we take it for granted. There are many times when they're teaching us how to negotiate safety, how to negotiate our reputation, how to negotiate power, how to negotiate, I don't know if I mentioned safety already, but we are taught how to negotiate. We are taught sometimes it is better to keep quiet in a situation. It's better to choose our battle. Okay, we don't confront everything. And all of these conversations that we're having, all of this knowledge that I'm talking about is produced during liming. So when this information, when this conference came up, I thought about our culture and how we learn a whole lot of things when we are liming or when we are gaffing that we do not usually learn in school or in the curriculum. And I think that this conference would be a very good time to address it so that we can remember, we can go back to when we learn to negotiate power, when we learn to have conversations, when we learn to step back and observe and take note before we begin to speak.
0: Choose your battles. You have to choose your battles.
1: But choosing your battles is different. It's you saying, if I do this, I'm going to get into trouble. So, or as our parents would say, a kind word turned into a wrath. But it's not that you're silent. You're just not getting mad like them. You're trying to be calm, to soothe things over, kind of. That's more like choosing to say.
0: Let's say you're in a conversation with someone. You're arguing, and that person is getting heated.
1: Yes.
0: It makes no sense you getting heated too.
1: No, but you don't stay silent.
2: Exactly.
0: No.
1: You. Like I tell people, if somebody tells you something untoward, you say thank you. And you're like, are you crazy? It wasn't meant to be a compliment. And I say, I know, but you get to let me know how you are and things you're capable of saying. So you don't tell them off because that's what they're looking for. But you don't stay silent.
0: Because that, to me, I don't know, Dace, if you agree, to me, you're, well, don't call it backing down.
1: No.
0: Your being silent is a powerful statement. Because they're egging you on to take them up. Sometimes they could abuse more than you. Or, you know, or whatever it is, they feel let you bring him out to me, let you come, I waiting for she, that kind of thing. But you're walking away, you're choosing your battle, shows your strength. You chose your battle and you decide that I ain't gonna say nothing then.
2: Yeah, because silence is not always submission. So not because I stay silent on an issue, it means that, you know, many times people say, oh, you're stupid, you should have said this or you should have done that. Not because I stay silent on an issue mean that I'm submitting to what, to abuse, or I'm submitting to a situation that I don't like. Silence teaches wisdom. And sometimes when you are silent, say more when you are silent. You know what I mean? You speak louder when you are silent, because persons do not know what you are thinking and what your thought process is. So again, everyday conversation, people will say, oh, maybe you should have said this or done this or what have you. And if it was me, I would have, you know, and they would give you all the suggestions that they would have done if they were in the situation. So again, I would like to reiterate that being silent, you know, is a strategic way of choosing your battle, one, and it also gives you time to process the information or whatever was said to you. It gives you time to calm yourself down, process it, okay, and then determine how you're going to deal with it.
1: But how do you know when? Because you might miss an opportunity to address an issue that needs addressing. In your mind, like you said, somebody said, well, I would do this and I would do that. But it, maybe the time when you choose to be silent is the time when you really should. How do you know when? Because it's so hard, especially on the spur of the moment. And if the person that needs to, that could address the issue is right there, and you don't want to lose that moment, how do you know when it's the one? Is it your gut feeling? What is it?
2: And that's a good, that's a very good point that you made. It's a gut feeling. It's a spirit of discernment. The Bible teaches us that a still tongue keeps a wise
1: head.
2: Right. And so sometimes, you don't just go ahead and answer or give an answer. My dad used to say, when I asked him about something or about a decision, he used to say, best let me sleep on it, and I'll give you an answer in the morning. Let me think it through. And he's never going to give me an answer right off the bat. He said, give me some time to think about it. The next morning he's going to call, or the next day he's going to call and say, I thought about it. These are the pros. These are the cons. You can do it this way. This is what the consequences would be. Or you could do it this way and you will have to face this or not face this. And so, you know, he gave it some thought. And so I'm better able to make a decision because now I have information that I can go on. You know, so yes, I understand there's some situations, especially, you know, if a situation is toxic, you may need to maybe say something about it. Maybe say, you know, whatever you said, I don't like it. Mm-hmm. And you can say that in a respectful and a calm manner, mm-hmm. not confrontational, but you can say that mm-hmm. so that people can understand that you have boundaries and you need to, and you're drawing the line. Mm-hmm. But then again, if it is a decision that you need to make, and that decision is going to cost you, you mm-hmm. have to know when to talk and when to keep quiet.
1: But your father's example, it's like not the same. When I read this, the connotation says if you talk, you can get into trouble. Like know when to mm-hmm. speak and know when to be silent. It almost makes me feel that if I'm silent, I'm better off than if I speak at the time. Whereas your father, y'all discuss something. He's not ready to give an answer. He sleeps on it and he comes the next day with the answer. And we've done it too as parents, as mothers yes. as well. So not now, tomorrow. Let me sleep about it or let mm-hmm. me think about it. And that's a deliberate something. But somehow when I read this, a time to speak and a time to be quiet, kind of takes me to a place where you say, if you speak, you're going to get yourself in trouble. So you better be quiet.
2: Yes. That is how the world is set up. Mm-hmm. That is how the system is set up. Let's mm-hmm. not run away from that. Mm-hmm. That's what we deal with on an everyday basis. Whether it's mm-hmm. a race issue, whether it's a political issue, you are being reprimanded mm-hmm. if you are an outspoken person. And I don't know, you remember yesterday I was talking about a proverb that goes, loud mouth speaker naga bench for sit up on.
1: Yes.
2: You know?
1: Yes. Yeah, I remember that.
2: Meaning people who speak too much mm-hmm. or too openly
1: they
2: often face
1: them.
2: Social
1: yes.
2: consequences.
1: Yes.
2: Right. So that is what's
1: you.
2: Happening today. Mm-hmm. Mm-hmm. Yes, that's mm-hmm. what's happening today mm-hmm. in our world. You know, mm-hmm. our speech is regulated. Mm-hmm. Speaking out can lead to exclusion. All right. Mm-hmm, mm-hmm. And sometimes we need to understand that silence can become a survival strategy. Sometimes mm-hmm. that's how we survive. But mm-hmm. we're surviving to fight again. We're not surviving to surrender, mm-hmm. if you understand what I'm meaning. Yes. So it is a strategic way of doing it.
1: Yes, yes.
2: And that brought me back to how we grew up. If I don't know. Yes. And mm-hmm. I think we all grew up like that when mm-hmm. young girls were told, you know,
1: yes.
2: you must be seen and not be heard.
1: Be heard. Yes, yeah. Yes, yes.
2: You know?
1: But that's what we fought for years with women empowerment.
2: I agree with me. Mm-hmm, you're told mm-hmm. you must be seen and not be
1: yes,
2: heard.
1: Yes, mm-hmm. yes.
2: Right. And then another thing, we were told or we knew mm-hmm. what talk back. Back talk was
0: mm-hmm. a backhanded box.
1: Yes,
2: right?
1: Send your teeth down your throat.
2: Of course.
1: Mm-hmm. Yes, yes.
2: Mm-hmm. Of course, of mm-hmm. course, Miss Edwin. Of course, we knew when to draw the line, and we were mm-hmm. taught that strategy from mm-hmm. a young age. Mm-hmm. You know,
1: and the proverb that comes behind it is, "He who fights and run away lives to fight another mm-hmm. day."
2: Mm-hmm. Yep. So sometimes you have the silence I'm talking about, or mm-hmm. being quiet. It's not me saying, oh, shut up your mouth, don't say anything. Mm-hmm. It means that some days you have to stay quiet, you have to re-strategize, and mm-hmm. you have to come again with a wise plan, because sometimes you have to also study people and mm-hmm. know what mm-hmm. they're doing. Think ahead of them mm-hmm. because you don't know what they have in mind. So you have to think it through. You know, so yeah. shooting out an answer, answering back quickly might not be the right thing to do. In mm-hmm. some cases, like I said, if you need to say that, you know, I don't like this or this is not acceptable, it's okay. Mm-hmm. But again, you have to be strategic about this.
0: Mm-hmm. But you're talking about proverbs. There's a Guyanese proverb that says a man's strength is in his hand. And a woman's strength is your mouth.
1: Always, but they also say your mouth does get you into trouble.
2: Mm-hmm.
0: Mm-hmm. Yes, yes.
2: And that's the thing. Mm. The woman's strength is in the mouth, because that's how women fight their battle.
1: Mm-hmm.
2: You know?
1: Mm-hmm.
2: We are the weaker vessel.
1: Mm-hmm.
2: And we are always, like I said, we're always thinking. We are always negotiating. Mm-hmm. We are the people who carry the wisdom. I'm not saying that men are not wise.
1: Mm-hmm, mm-hmm.
2: I'm not saying that at all. But mm-hmm. then we're the ones who would, again, in a line, in an informal conversation, maybe at the street corner, on the guinea tree or a mango tree on the veranda, we're mm-hmm. the one who are going to give parenting advice, mm-hmm. you know, sharing mm-hmm. wisdom to nurture and guide children. We're going to give relationship mm-hmm. advice. We do that a lot.
1: Mm-hmm.
2: You know, somebody mm-hmm. come over and say they're having a problem with their spouse or their husband.
1: Mm-hmm.
2: Our grandmother, our mm-hmm. aunt, they're going to tell us how to deal with it.
1: Mm-hmm.
2: You know,
1: mm-hmm.
2: they also give caregiving advice. They tell you how to save your money.
1: Yes.
2: You know,
1: mm-hmm.
2: But they talk about what's mm-hmm. happening in the community.
1: Mm-hmm.
2: They give mm-hmm. moral lessons, cultural traditions. That's where the recipe is passed on. That's where they talk about generation wealth or sickness or mm-hmm. whatever it is.
1: Mm-hmm.
2: They give emotional support. So mm-hmm. women have always been on the front line. They have mm-hmm. always been the ones who pass the knowledge along. And mm-hmm. to be honest, the men are always looking forward to the women to have a say.
1: Mm-hmm.
2: You know, mm-hmm. men are always, let me ask my wife.
1: Yes. Let me ask your mother.
2: Let me ask my wife.
1: Yes.
2: Or if a child is going through something, he'll call and ask his mom, mm-hmm. mom, how you feel about this? Mm-hmm. You know, so they're always looking for us
1: mm-hmm.
2: to give that information, to give that wisdom, to guide that conversation, to guide that lifestyle. And so, again, I'm not saying that, you know, this whole topic is about, oh, being quiet. We were never quiet.
1: Mm.
2: We were never quiet. We were always out there on the front line,
1: mm-hmm.
2: forging the way, having the hard conversations,
1: mm-hmm.
2: right?
1: Mm-hmm.
2: But here in this study, I'm talking about how we negotiate power,
1: mm-hmm.
2: how
1: mm-hmm.
2: we go ahead and how we get things done,
1: mm-hmm.
2: and how we survive
1: mm-hmm, mm-hmm.
2: to come back and fight another day.
1: Okay. But not forgetting that there are some mothers who say, wait till your father come home. depend on him to straighten things out. Don't forget that as well while we're there.
2: Yes.
1: But I have to say that we never associated liming with women.
3: No.
1: It's not.
0: At least not that word.
1: Yes.
0: Liming is for men.
1: We're more like gossiping.
3: Mm-hmm.
1: But when you said liming, I'm like, women lime?
3: Mm-hmm.
1: I've never thought about liming, because liming, we tend to think it's around the road corner. And do we find a group of women liming at the road corner kind of thingy? Mm-hmm. How did you put the women into that liming place?
0: Or the choice of the word.
2: Mm. For us,
1: mm-hmm.
2: yes, liming for us is cultural,
1: mm.
2: right?
1: Mm-hmm.
2: Liming came, it's actually originated in Trinidad.
1: Okay.
2: And it is dated back to the days of slavery,
1: mm-hmm.
2: when the Europeans used mm-hmm. to take a rest under the lime tree.
1: Okay.
2: And they call it limey, mm-hmm. where they mm-hmm. take a break from work, and that's where mm-hmm. they sit and they talk and they have their conversation.
1: Mm-hmm.
2: And so most of the Caribbean, you know, they use that terminology, liming, mm-hmm. where you take a rest, you talk, you, like we say, gaff,
1: mm-hmm.
2: you're socializing, you're building relationships, you're bonding.
1: Mm-hmm.
2: And so we do not look at it as liming,
1: mm-hmm.
2: because we're thinking that, oh, this is what happens on the side of the street.
1: Yes.
2: But when you think about it, take mm-hmm. for example, in the village where I grew up in Dartmouth,
1: mm-hmm.
2: right?
1: Mm-hmm.
2: My mom would be coming home and she'd stop to talk to one friend. And then someone who knows them would stop and join in the conversation.
1: Mm-hmm.
2: And before you know it, it would be four women standing there talking about life mm-hmm. challenges,
1: mm-hmm.
2: giving advice to each other. And I'm a little girl standing there listening to all the business.
1: Yes.
2: Okay?
1: Mm-hmm.
2: But we are not calling it liming. Like someone asked me yesterday, is liming only for Guyana? Mm-hmm. You know, and I'm mm-hmm. saying, no, it's not. Maybe mm-hmm. in other cultures, in other country, they do lime. They do mm-hmm. have these informal conversations. Mm-hmm. They may mm-hmm. not call it lime. They may call it picnic, or they mm-hmm. may call it barbecue, or whatever it is they do on the 4th of July in the
1: yeah.
2: U.S.
1: Okay.
2: But it's an act where women gather together, or the group of people gather together. Mm-hmm. They have these conversations. Mm-hmm. Many a times you also look at the fact that you may have a gathering, and then all the men may be grouped under one, in one area playing domino, and all the women get together. That's liming as well, yeah. you know. But it's just that we don't pay emphasis on what we do. That's that we don't pay emphasis on what we do, and maybe there's not a

0: intention was not to go liming. She just meet the sister on the road, and then another one coming past, and she said, "We are talking about that." And then, you know, we all started. And now that you talk about Trinidad, I remember the, like, all the cup and say, "Trinidad, we lime in." When you said it was originated there, then I remember that it was a cultural thing.
1: Yes, in Guyana, we wouldn't do that.
0: We wouldn't say that. Yeah.
1: But I like the lime in.
0: Yes, we're going to hang.
1: We're going to hang.
2: We're going to hang. Right. Yes. The other thing, too, I want to make note of is that when you look at the signs, there are some signs that are put up outside of businesses. Mm-hmm. Not so much in Guyana, but in the Caribbean. Mm-hmm. I saw it in St. Martin. I saw it in Trinidad as well. That says no liming.
1: That's right.
2: Mm-hmm, mm-hmm. And it actually means no congregating in front of my business.
0: Yeah, we have it here, too.
2: So, again, you're thinking that liming is that you put on your clothes, I'm going to bust a line, right?
0: Yes, indeed.
2: But even when you put on your clothes and you go and bust a line, you don't know where that line is going to take you. That line might take you by somebody's veranda or guinea tree
0: or on the bridge or something.
2: It might take you on that shed. You know, you don't know where that's going to take you.
1: You're going to socialize, whatever it is.
2: Right, but at the end of it, you are there to socialize. You are there to bond. You are there to talk about something that maybe is bothering you, a concern that you have. And so that all of that constitutes liming and what happens in that space.
1: Lisa, I think that's probably why Bam Bam Ali is so popular.
0: Do you know Bam Bam Ali?
1: Yeah, it's so popular. You're going to socialize, you're going to hang, you're discussing politics, you're discussing the children, you're discussing the trench. The
0: but they're mostly men. The women who are going there are going to pick the men up, but the and the men are going to lime.
2: So, Miss Angel, the other thing I thought about too, in academia, when we do a study, we usually go out in the field, as we call it, and do our interviews and have those ask questions, and then we come back home with the data, with the information, and then we start to do the analysis, you know, and okay, this person said this, what does this mean? What, how does this align with the literature? And we go through that, we go through that process. You know what happens in liming? All of that analysis is being done right there because someone would ask a question or share something that happens on the job.
1: Yes.
2: And in that space right there, someone is going to give a solution. And that's what I like about it, because you get rich information right on the spot. Someone is going to share a solution based on something that would have happened to them previously. Someone is going to have a conversation or give an advice or a suggestion based on their lived experience or a situation that they would have gone through. While they are in that space, there is no judging. No one is in charge or has the authority to control that space. No one is saying, oh, it's your turn to speak or don't speak. You know, everyone has an equal opportunity to participate, to butt in, to say, well, stick up in. I mean to cut you, and we are all having that conversation. When we walk away from a space like that, we would have already interpreted, we would have already analyzed, we already know how we are going to deal with whatever situation it is that we're going to deal with. You know, so we're giving knowledge on a daily basis in informal spaces. And so what I'm advocating for is the same strategy to be used in our curriculum, where persons are not sticking to a structured curriculum, you know, and not integrating it with what is happening in the community and how the community is learning and producing knowledge.
0: But it's I want to zone in a little bit on this women's knowledge and the negotiation of foreign Guyana. Both of this speaks to speaking. Because if you got the knowledge and if you want to negotiate, then you have to speak. So I was just going to say that long ago, we didn't used to say we're going on a girl's hang. We would keep it. We would go meet at bottle fets, at parties. Whenever a group of girls would say, when we hanging out, we go in at the bar, sit down, take some

0: cocktails as a group of girls. But that is popular now. There are a lot of girls mm-hmm. hanging out, going to girls' events, even have girls' events, yes, that you can go out and let your hair down. But talk about us a little bit. Talk with us a little bit about women's knowledge and the negotiation of power in Guyana.
1: Okay. So we know from history what has been going, what has been happening in Guyana. From the time I can remember, I've only experienced one president who is a woman, and that's the late Janet Jagan. And so...
0: And Shirley Field really had acted, right? No? She didn't act one time?
2: It's education.
0: Okay. Sorry, go ahead, Dessa. Sorry.
1: Yeah. Yes. So we see the struggle in terms of women being allowed to come to the forefront and given that power to rule or to govern. And so it has been, from time I can remember, it has always been women trying to negotiate how to move forward and how to get to that position. And as I was saying yesterday, we've always been to the forefront. We've always speak out. We've always had our placards rooting for what is right. And many a times when we are in that position, we're told, oh, go home. We're told that is not your place. You should be home cooking your husband food or what have you. And you realize that men, who is the dominant gender in society, they really make it hard for women to rise to the level. And it's not that we cannot rise. We have the potential, we have what it takes to take on the mantle and run with it. But there are so many systemic barriers that are in place that prevent us from going forward. And so because these things are in place, you know, we have to negotiate how to get in power and how to rise above the occasion and be able to have that power to move things forward. And so this situation, this is a tough situation to deal with, because think about it, people don't like giving up power. And giving up power to a woman is hard. You know, in as much as we are expected to be the caregivers, it's said that women, you know, they're the hands that rock the cradle. And they say all the good things about us. But when it comes to power, oh, we need to sit down.
0: We
1: don't need to talk. We don't need to know your place. We don't need to be at the pulpit. We don't need to be preaching. We don't need to do this. We don't need to do that. And you can see in some cases how we are being humbled. You know, sometimes it's subtle and sometimes they're blatant with it. But nevertheless, our charge should be working together with each other to see how we can come together as a group of people to move forward and to negotiate that power. Because many a times, I kid you not, we have the answers. We know how to resolve this thing. We have been running our homes from time immemorial. And we have been doing an excellent job at it. Excellent job at it. So if we can run our homes, and we can do an excellent job at it.
0: Sometimes a little bit of money we bring.
1: We are all over. Why aren't we allowed to step it up a bit further and do what is best for everyone?
0: Yeah.
1: And the thing is that I want to say, when women win, we are all winning, because women are always standing up for everyone. They're not a selfish group of people.
0: Yeah.
1: You know?
0: Yeah.
1: So when we benefit, the children are going to benefit. The husband or the men are going to benefit. And so we need to see it as a holistic approach rather than just seeing it, oh, she's a woman and she can't, or she wouldn't be able to.
2: 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I want you to link women speaking up and negotiating power in Guyana, but also bearing in mind that there's a protest, if there's a march, whatever, who are you seeing in front?
0: On the front line.
2: The front line is the women.
0: Mm-hmm.
2: Whichever party it is, the women in front.
0: Mm-hmm.
2: So can you relate women speaking up and negotiating power? And I want to throw in a caveat. Are you saying that women are not negotiating, they're not speaking up for power in Guyana?
1: Yes, they are. They have always been. But you know who are the ones who also pull them down and say derogatory things about them?
0: The sisters. The women.
2: mm-hmm. You see?
1: Women.
2: Yeah, where she thinks she going.
1: You know?
0: Mm-hmm.
1: Where she thinks she going.
0: Mm-hmm.
1: She thinks she better than anybody else.
0: Yes. Mm-hmm.
1: You know?
0: Mm-hmm.
1: Those are the comments. Rather than saying, sister, right behind you, go ahead, you know, and rather than rallying around each other, you have that divide. You know, and so many a times, who gave us the biggest fight?
0: Our own women. Wouldn't fix a sister crown. No, my God. I want to knock it off your head. Smoking, yes.
2: But just look at Barbados. Yes. I mean, you may or may not like her, but Mia is the prime minister is doing a really good job, and she's well respected, you know?
1: Yes.
2: Mrs. Mia Motley.
0: She behaves like a fearless hyena.
2: Well, she's been speaking up. She speaks up.
0: Mm-hmm.
2: And that is an excellent example. Mm-hmm. How you negotiate power, she... I don't know. But she is a good example, you know?
0: Mm-hmm.
1: She's a good example. And we have to think about who she was able to convince.
0: Mm-hmm. Yes.
1: Who was in her inner circle?
0: Mm-hmm.
1: Who were the people who rallied around her?
0: Mm-hmm.
1: You know, because you can have people right there in a circle smiling at you and drilling a hole in your boat.
2: Yes, yes.
1: Mm-hmm. And so you have to, again, be strategic about all of these things as to how are we going to negotiate to move forward.
0: Mm-hmm.
1: And so I think a lot of times people understand that if they can have us pull each other down and divide us, they know that once you divided, a house that is divided against itself will not stand.
2: Mm-hmm.
1: You know, and they know if they can divide us, we're not going to move forward because we're using all of the energy to fight, to discriminate. We're using all of the energy to pull each other down. And so by the time we realize what we're doing, you know, the boat already left.
0: Too late,
1: You know, the ship already sailed.
0: Mm-hmm.
1: So we need to understand that the power that we have, and we have to negotiate among ourselves first. And then when we get it together, then we're going to decide. But take, for example, if we're to form a group, and I'm going to say in this group, Miss Desiree, you are the president, and you're going to lead. You'll have a group of women right in that group. Come up with 10 reasons why you're not good enough.
0: You shouldn't be the one. Mm-hmm. Yes.
2: You should be a man.
0: Yeah, I prefer to be on that man.
1: Exactly. Exactly. And then the other thing too, they're gonna go and dig up in your past. 10 years
0: Looking
1: back, 15 years, and then you can't even remember the story. But they have it on record as to why you are not good enough. And they're not thinking about your leadership skills. They're not thinking about anything or your assets or anything that you are bringing to this race. They are just there to pull you down or pull you back or say why they think you shouldn't. And sometimes the reason why they think you shouldn't has nothing to do with who you are as a person and your work ethics.
0: Yes, yes.
1: You know?
0: Mm-hmm.
1: But it's just the whole fact where I don't like her. And you know, and so many times, like you just say, women would say, I prefer to have a man who's a boss because you're expecting a woman who's in leadership
0: They even said
1: to be more lenient.
0: Yes. Mm-hmm.
2: That's how you can.
1: And
2: you
1: would think, understanding.
0: Mm-hmm, you would think, as a female boss, that she would be able to empathize with things that's happening to a woman rather than a man who don't go through half the things that we go through. But no, women say, "I prefer a man. I don't like a woman up there, man. Oh God, she's too thin. She's a this and she's a poor and she's a oh my mm-hmm. Lord."
2: That's how we condition this children in this society.
0: Yes, and for most successful men, there are a group of women right under him there.
2: Naturally,
0: making him look good. You know.
1: Exactly.
0: Mm-hmm.
1: Exactly. But even to, let's go back to the institution of marriage. Mm-hmm. Any man who is excelling in his marriage and walking down the road with his head held high, who is right behind him supporting him?
0: Had a good wife. Good wife. Sometimes she's right at his side, not necessarily behind.
1: Right at his side. You know, right at his side.
0: Yes.
1: And so I'm totally convinced that mm-hmm. we have the power mm-hmm. to move this thing forward.
0: Yeah.
1: We have the power to run the country.
0: Yeah.
1: We have the power to get up there and make a change in what's going on in our society, in our country. We have that power, you know, mm-hmm. and we just need to rally around each other and support each other.
0: Correct.
1: To move the needle forward.
0: Yes.
1: We're going backwards. We take one step forward. Get happy and I'm like, okay, we're going somewhere. And then next day I'm disappointed. Next week I'm disappointed because, you know, it's not happening because there's something else going on mm-hmm. that is preventing the progress from moving forward.
0: Okay.
1: Yes. So,
0: We
1: need to reconsider this thought.
0: Yes, we need. It's just really moving forward. It's really something we need to consider. And we have to have dialogue. We have to sit with each other and really bring our strengths to the fore and say that we could do this together. Mm-hmm. And we always talk about strength in numbers and we can do it. We can do it with you all night. We don't have all that time. It's 8 o'clock already.
2: Ouch.
0: I mean, oh my God. So I want to thank you, Desa, for really, really coming on and discussing this. It really hit me for six when you presented. Mm. But I think it is awesome. It's a wonderful discussion for us to have as we move forward looking at gender. We should have it with our men as well. Let them know that we're here to support you all the time and we can do this.
2: Yeah, you can support us.
0: Yes.
1: So
0: thank you
1: so much. We've always been supporting them.
0: Yes.
1: And
0: so it's time.
1: They can support
0: us. To step up. Yes.
1: Mm-hmm. So, it's time for them to step up.
0: So thank you so much. Have a wonderful evening and continue mm-hmm. the great work that you're doing. We're so proud of you.
2: Thank you so much.
1: Thank you so much. Bye-bye. Thank you. You and your team, thank you for having me.
0: Yes.
1: It's been a pleasure.
0: Yes,
1: and
0: welcome.
1: I really do appreciate you for giving me this space.
0: Yes, Margaret
1: to,
0: and
1: to
0: I
1: to discuss some of the concerns,
0: yes,
1: you know,
0: yes,
1: and some of the things that I'm passionate about. I'm grateful. I'm humbled, and I'm also honored to be talking to you all tonight.
0: You're so welcome, Desa. Right. You take care. Blessings.
1: Take care,
0: bye-bye.
1: And have a great evening.
0: You too.
2: Bye-bye.
0: We've been
2: chatting there with Mrs. Desa Tobin-Nairn. She's an educator, hospitality and tourism educator specialist. Mm-hmm. Our topic tonight was a time to speak and a time to be quiet.
0: Yep.
2: Liming. Mm-hmm. Mm-hmm. Make your liming count.
0: Yes.
2: Good, you've been listening to The Big People Show. I'm Maggie Lawrence.
0: And I'm Desiree Edgell.
2: And we were with
0: Operator Simeon. We miss him.
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2: And in beautiful Guyana, the time is 20 hours or 8 o'clock.